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0: Iowa State has absolutely matched or exceeded Iowa.
5: They really did, and to continue to. Right now, offensively, we've got to do that right now with a 6:22 and try to control this game clock, but yet get a drive, get out of this north end zone. And so I'd like to see a good return. If anything, we'll start the 25 if it's not. But again, this offensive line now needs to take over up front.
6: You know, and not only that, I mean, I think at some point, you're going to need an explosive play. You know, Iowa State has not had a ton of those tonight. They had a big run by Flora. Nice pass.
0: Iowa doesn't give up a lot of those to begin with.
6: No, but you know. I'm just saying. Yeah. And it doesn't even have to be 20-plus. I mean, get a couple 12s.
0: They did not charge that timeout to Iowa, by the way, on the review. So they still have three timeouts remaining. The kickoff is a low-line drive and a fair catch signaled by Petaway. And the Cyclones will start at the 25. So Jalen Rayner will bring the Cyclone offense out with 6:22 to go in a tie game, 13-13.
6: El Masai King, Austin Barrett, Braden Smith, Caden Moss, Jake Taylor, four or five offensive linemen across the front for Iowa State. Can they impose their will?
0: Petaway, the running back. First and 10 from the 25. Now Petaway goes out of motion. Rayner all alone in the backfield. There's the snap. Rayner looking. Now steps up. He'll get hit hard and drop for a loss of a yard and a half, almost 2 yards on the play. Boy, he was really hit as they came hard on the rush that time.
6: Yeah, Iowa State looking to throw the football here early. This is not a quarterback draw.
0: No. And that was a well played. That was Hawthorne, the guy who started his career at South Dakota State under Jimmy Rogers, that made that stop. So they'll call it a loss of two. It'll be second down and 12, Iowa State from the 23 in a tie game. 5:49 to go in regulation. Rayner from the shotgun. Couple receivers left, one right. They pitch it left side to Flora. Burst of speed for Flora, and he fights his way to the 20 or the 33-yard line.
6: 34.
0: Almost the 34. It's a gain of about 11 for Aiden Flora. It's going to be third down and one.
6: This quick pitch, and man, he got out there.
0: Yeah, he
6: before
0: did.
6: before they could close the gate.
0: So, third down and one, coming up from the 34 after that 11-yard run by Flora. We've got a timeout called here. Or no.
6: No,
0: we play on.

0: report. So back to the locker room we go with Ryan Harklaw and Iowa State's head coach.
1: Mouse locker room here with Coach Rogers. Coach, man, that's a hell of a football game front to start. Your guys played great. Obviously, Iowa played a good football game as well. Not a lot of turnovers or switched the side of the field. So what did you see there at the end of the game where, you know, as we were coming to the end of the game, the time just worked against us there. But let's just go through that game. You know, what did you get from your guys? How do you feel about this football game? Obviously, it's not the result you wanted, but physically, how do you feel that team performed today?
2: Yeah, I mean, we knew it was going to be a tough matchup, but we knew we could take it to the wire with them. Ran out of clock there. There's some mistakes that obviously we'll want back, some calls that we'll want back defensively, offensively. When you play a tough team like that, you got to eliminate air, and we didn't. And it cost us when we flipped the field, when we had the penalty, and then we had to settle for a field goal, and some of those things came back to haunt us. Overall, like I said to the team, I'm proud of their effort. I'm proud of how they finished. They played until 60 minutes, ticked off the clock. They just made a couple more plays than us, and that's football.
1: Yeah, you look, we'll start on the defensive side of the ball. I thought you guys did a great job making them one-dimensional. Obviously, you're stopping the run game real well. The outside zone wasn't working for them like they like to do a lot of times. They had to, they had one big pass play. Outside of that big pass play, you guys kept everything in front of you and slowed them down. Overall, your defensive side of the ball, what did you see there, you know, from your defense, how well they played up front, middle, and back of that defense?
2: Yeah, I thought, for the most part, we set edges on the defense. We didn't allow the run game to get going. There's a couple of times that we kind of got lucky with him getting tripped up. I don't have too much to say.
1: All right. And obviously, overall, it's not what you wanted here. But as you go into next week, and, you know, what is the focus coming into next week? Get this locker room back on the winning attitude?
2: Yeah, we got to get healthy, and we got to go win.
1: All right, Coach. Thanks for your time.
0: Iowa State falls to Iowa at Kinnick Stadium, 16-13. The final score, that was Iowa State head coach Jimmy Rogers after the...
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0: Iowa State falls to Iowa 16-13. The final score from Iowa City in the Iowa Corn Cy-Hawk game. The Carbliss Flavorful and Flawless Play the Game is brought to you by Carbliss, the premium ready-to-drink cocktail that's flavorful, refreshing, and always flawless.
10: Shotgun Rainer, and he throws it to the left side, caught by Benetti, touchdown! Vince Benetti with his second touchdown. career touchdown on his third career catch, and the Cyclones add six.
0: That was the Carbliss flavorful and flawless play of the game, the lone touchdown in today's game for the Cyclones, a Vince Benetti four-yard catch from Jalen Rayner. Cyclones added two field goals from Kyle Conrardi, but it was not enough to take down Iowa as they fall 16-13 in the Iowa Corn Cy-Hawk game. Stay tuned for more stories and interviews from the Latham Locker Room Report. 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
0: Final score from Kinnick Stadium in Iowa City in the Iowa Corn Cy-Hawk game. It is Iowa 16, Iowa State 13. And Eric, a lot of things that made this a fun football game to watch, a tense football game to watch. Obviously, if the final score was different, it would have been a little bit more fun, but we saw 60 minutes of great football today.
19: Yeah, we saw great effort and some really good execution for the most part. But just two teams that weren't willing to give an inch throughout the game. And it just came down to Iowa State ran out of time a little bit. Iowa was able to get two field goals in the fourth quarter as Burr hit one with 6 minutes left. Six plus minutes. Iowa State couldn't answer at that point. Cyclones had the third and less than a yard at the 34-yard line and jumped off, a false start. That was going to be their opportunity. They weren't able to convert on third down, and then Iowa was able just to methodically just get just enough until they were able to get another Caden Burr field goal, you know, in the final 15 seconds, and that was it. But really good performance by the Cyclones. I think there's a tremendous – I think the upside for Iowa State now, the ceiling is probably higher than we thought.
0: Yeah.
19: Now, we'll see if they can reach that. But I also think the floor's been raised just because of how well they can defend. And, you know, you play good defense, you're going to have an opportunity in just about every game.
0: And win in the trenches, too. And they demonstrated their ability to do that today as well. Cyclones fall at Kinnick Stadium. Our final score, Iowa 16, Iowa State 13 in the Iowa Corn Cy-Hawk game. Thanks for tuning in to the Latham High-Tech Seeds Locker Room Report. For Eric Heft, for Ryan Harklaw, for John Walters.
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25: 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And the Cyclones today in the Case IH red zone, 2 for 2, a field goal in the late stages of the first quarter. Actually, that drive started in the first quarter, ended in the second quarter with a field goal just 40 seconds in or so to the second quarter. And then on the ensuing, the next possession, they would reach the Case IH red zone once again and found their lone touchdown of the game. So 2 for 2 from the Case IH red zone. We bring in Alec Cook to Yingling Flight Cyclone Reaction Show. Alec, your first of all reaction, just overall, what did you think of the game today?
1: Man, I thought, you know, the boys fought hard. Stuff to see, obviously, but man, I mean, it's a typical Cyhawk game. Comes down to the wire every year. Ironically, comes down to a field goal, and unfortunately, it doesn't go our way this year. But man, I thought defensively, I thought we played really well. Offensively, thought we played. I mean, you know, we had a few hiccups, but I thought we played, you know, pretty well. And like I said, it's just a typical. That's your typical Cyhawk game. Always coming down to the wire. So.
25: And like you said, down to a field goal once again this year, just on the wrong end of it were the Cyclones this go around. Even the same score as last year's Cyhawk match in Ames. And one of the other things that this the Iowa Corn Cyhawk series game always comes down to is mistakes. And it was actually, I don't know if you want to say surprising, but maybe atypical that it didn't come down to a turnover. Neither team turned the ball over at all. But I think maybe penalties were probably the mistake to probably be the key takeaway.
1: Yeah, absolutely. With that, it comes – and that's just – again, it's kind of like we talked about last week too. I mean, it just comes with being with the start of the season. You got a brand-new team. I mean, we made a good point that all these guys are playing together with each other for the first time, learning a brand-new playbook. I'm not making excuses for them, but, you know, that's part of it.
25: And even to throw in there, too, this is also their first action on the field all together as a squad in such a hostile environment as Kinnick Stadium. I mean, you got to experience that yourself as a Cyclone. The Kinnick Stadium environment is quite hostile.
1: It's a hornet's nest. It's an absolute hornet's nest. And I think, you know, you're right for that to be – you know, your first away game too. You know, like we're seeing a lot of firsts for these guys, which is crazy, but that's just the truth of it, you know. And it's not an easy place to play. Not an easy place at all to play. And again, I'm not upset with how the game came down to it. You know, unfortunately, you know, the ball didn't go our, you know, towards the final end of the game didn't go our way, but that's football. But again, I'm proud of what these guys were able to accomplish. I think personally that kind of woke up a lot of people, you know, this year and what they thought, you know, who we are and what we can become.
25: Well, absolutely. I think, you know, coming into this game as 14-point underdogs, and I think maybe even some people thought that maybe that was even a number that was a little low, to come out and show the effort on both sides of the ball that the Cyclones did, I think, really, yeah, it's going to stand out to people for sure.
1: No, absolutely. And, you know, Iowa's a good team. Like, that's a great team. And like you said, you're playing in an environment like Kinnick. And, you know, now it's on to the next for us. And for us, that's Bowling Green. And, you know, this one's going to sting tonight. But, you know, tomorrow we get back at it and go to the chalkboard and go to work. So that's all you can do.
25: Yeah, absolutely. Bowling Green coming up in Ames at Jack Trice Stadium next week at 11 o'clock. And you'll, of course, be able to hear that right here on the Cyclone Radio Network. This is the Yingling Flight Cyclone Reaction Show. You can give us a call. We want to hear your thoughts on the game this evening. 866-489-7042. And we want to hear your calls coming up here as Iowa State falls to Iowa this evening by the score of 16-13 in Iowa City. Again, that number 866-489-7042. We'll be back shortly. 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

0: It is the Yuengling Flight Cyclone Reaction Show. Live here, Nathan Fisher and Alec Cook. We are taking your phone calls. We want to hear your reactions to this evening's game as Iowa State falls for the first time in the 2026 campaign by the score of 16-13 in Iowa City in the Iowa Corn Cyhawk Series. It's now time for the Producers Livestock Touchdown Report, brought to you by Producers Livestock. The Cyclones scored one touchdown today. 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Here on the Yuengling Flight Cyclone Reaction Show, we are ready to take your calls. Line them up here, 866-489-7042. We want from you, and we're going to start off with Helmet this evening's game.
1: Hey, fellas, you know, we've lived the last 2 years getting that last minute field goal. Now we get to feel what that tastes like. That's just football, how it goes. Love the intensity from our defensive unit out there today, just flying around the ball, getting after it, seeing these players come together, go into a, like you guys said, a hornet's nest, like Kinnick Stadium, a top 25 Iowa team that if you watch the pregame show on NBC, you know, you'd think that they're, you know, a shoe-in for the playoffs, the way they were talking about that team. And to go in there and shut that offense down, shut the running game down, we gave up some plays. It's a football game. You know, sometimes you're going to win, sometimes you're going to lose. The only beef I've got is it feels like in the second half our offense got a little vanilla. Our first half offense, we were moving things around, doing some weird things, and I love it. I love when we're doing those weird things. And the second half, it felt like we were playing a little tight. Love to get your guys' thoughts on that. But, man, we're going to go out and we're going to kill Bowling Green next week. This is a bowl team, baby. This is a bowl team. And let's keep going. Fans, show up. Let's go Cyclones, and prayers up for Cyclone Jerry.
0: Absolutely. Thank you, Helmet Guy, for the call in this evening. And I love the enthusiasm, first of all, that tonight's game and last week's game have brought to Cyclone Nation and to believe that, hey, this does look like a team that could make a run at a bowl game coming up over the next couple of months. And let's start with he mentioned the defense, Alec. The defense had a really good night. I think it started to – you started to see him wear down just a little bit with maybe some of the effects of Drew Sturgis and him going down with an injury. Who else went down? Now I've forgotten who the second injury was there in the fourth quarter.
2: Benny Nagoya.
0: What did you see from the defense between the first three quarters and then maybe the fourth quarter in the game as a whole?
2: Man, again, I saw, you know, like Helmut the guy said, flying around. I mean, Sullivan, again, has another great game, has 9 total tackles. Carson Willick, 6 yeah. total tackles. Bo Goodwin, 5. I mean, those are some of our core linebackers. Malake, I mean, D lineman, he's got 3 tackles. I mean, I felt good about it. And you're right, losing Drew, I mean, that kills you. I know it kind of sucks, but I mean, that's just part of it. And I was impressed with our defense. I was, again, I mean, to have a, 14.5 point spread and, you know, you hold it to them. I mean, you can't be upset about it.
0: And they held Iowa's rushing game to under 100 yards, Kamari Moulton just to 57 yards. And I think a lot of that was maybe on the last drive or two for the Hawkeyes. They contained that rushing game really well. The Hawkeyes were able to chip away a couple of yards at a time, but never really broke off any big explosive runs. So, yeah, props to the Iowa State defense for containing them.
2: Yeah, absolutely. Absolutely.
0: Let's get back to the phones. Randy is on the line with us here on Yingling Flight Cyclone Reaction Show. What do you think this evening, Randy? Hey, Randy, you there? I think we might have lost Randy there. Maybe he's stepped away from the. Yeah, I think maybe you can step away from the phone. Let's take another break here on the Yingling Flight Reaction Show, because I do want to also get into a little bit of what Helmet Guy mentioned there with the Iowa State offense. We'll talk about Jalen Rayner and Aiden Flora and the whole Iowa State offensive gang coming up here, and we want to continue hearing your thoughts on the Iowa Corn Cy-Hawk Series game as Iowa State falls 16-13. On the road in Iowa City tonight. So let's hear your thoughts here. 866-489-7042.
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0: Welcome back. This is the Yingling Flight Cyclone Reaction Show. Nathan Fisher and Alec Cook with you. Fielding your phone calls, we want to hear your thoughts on this evening's game. Iowa State falls in Iowa City in the Iowa Corn Cy-Hawk Series. The score at the final, 16-13. Reminiscent of last year's game, just on the wrong end of that scoreboard. Let's go back to the phones here again. 866-489-7042 is the number. I think we've got Randy back on the line. Randy, how's it going tonight? Hey, Randy, do we got you there? Well, I think we are still maybe missing Randy there on the phone line. So, oh, that's all right. So, Alec, let's dive back into what Helmet Guy had to say in the last segment there. We talked about the defense a little bit. Let's talk about how the offense performed. I know the explosive couple of drives, maybe not even explosive, there were just a couple of really big plays that the offense got, but it was a couple of methodical, maybe would be the better word, drives there at the end of the first quarter and then middle of the second quarter to get those 10 points. What did you like out of the offense in the first half?
2: Well, one thing I'd like to add, you know, what he was talking about, the change in the second half, I don't think it was necessarily a conscious change. I would say it's more of Iowa. I mean, that's Iowa's defense and going into the half and making adjustments. I really feel like in the first half, you know, we're playing with some rhythm. You know, we're really rocking and rolling. And then, and not to say that we weren't in the second half, but I mean, we had what, 2-3 holding penalties in the second half. Mm-hmm. And, you know, when you're starting, you know, first and 20 against a defense like Iowa, that's just tough. And that's no knock on our guys, but I would say that that's kind of that forces an OC's hand, you know, that forces him to change some things up, right? That's not ideal. So I would say, you know, again, going back to what he was saying, I wouldn't say it was necessarily that we were getting vanilla. I think we just, Iowa was forcing our hand, and that's just part of it.
0: Mm-hmm. Yeah. I mean, if I can add in there, so the starting field position for the first four drives of the game for Iowa State, they started on their own 9-yard line in the on their first drive of the game after a punt from Iowa. But then after punting on Iowa State's first drive, they got it back on downs in at the Iowa State 40. Then the next drive, which resulted in the field goal, they got the ball at their own at the Iowa 45, and then the touchdown drive started at the Iowa State 34. They had a lot of really good field position, Iowa, with that that turnover on downs, and yeah, just Iowa State won the field position game early, and then you start to see that hand get, like you said, forced a little more by starting at, okay, our own 3-yard line and then Iowa State's own 15 and their own 9. That's three possessions in a row inside their own 15. It puts you in a tough spot, and then penalties didn't help.
2: It does. It you know, more or less kind of shoots you in the foot, and that's fine. I mean, and again, we total, though, I mean, we finished with, what, 250 yards total of offense, and Iowa has 284. So it's not that we're far off, you know. We're right there. You know, and it goes back to going back to the drawing board and fixing those fixable mistakes, right? It's not a athleticism mistake. It's not a, you know, sheer, you know, they're better than us. It's just the little things, and that's fine. That's fixable. And right. You're right. Their punter was insane as well. I mean, they were doing a great job that, you know, and their special teams was great. And that's always what you're going to see out of Iowa as well.
0: Yeah. And I think not to bring Iowa State's punting game down at all, because I think Iowa State actually did have more yards per punt than maybe Iowa by a couple. But there were a couple in the fourth quarter that, you know, off the side of the foot, or, you know, we had one that rolled back the wrong direction, whereas a few of Iowa's just happened to roll the right direction, made it down into those areas where it did end up putting the Cyclone offense into some bad spots where you're trying to avoid safeties at the start of the drive, which then turned into some short drives.
2: Yeah, I mean, it's a game of inches, right? And unfortunately, you know, no pun intended, the ball rolled Iowa's way tonight, mm-hmm. You know?
0: Yep. Yeah. There will be some film to watch and improvements to be made as Iowa State will look ahead now to Bowling Green next week, that game at 11 o'clock at Jack Trice Stadium. This is the Yuengling Flight Cyclone Reaction Show. Your thoughts on this evening's Iowa Corn Cy-Hawk Series game. Iowa State falls to the Iowa Hawkeyes by the score of 16-13. And we want to hear your thoughts. 866-489-7042. 866-489-7042. Come talk to us.
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0: 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Alec Cook joining me here on Yuengling Flight Cyclone Reaction Show. And on the line, we have Marge with us. Marge, what are you thinking after this evening's game?
24: I thought we played a great game. This is Mark. I think you said Marge, but it's Mark. It's okay. Oh. I thought we played a great game, played tough, and really proud to be a Cyclone.
2: Amen, amen.
0: Absolutely. Amen. Yes, that's it's a performance, Alec, that that it makes Cyclone fans. Yeah, I think that's going to be the theme of what we hear is you're proud of the effort that the team put in this week, and it gives you a lot of optimism as Bowling Green's next on the schedule. But then right around the corner, you'll have Utah to kick off the Big 12 play here in 2 weeks.
2: Yeah, absolutely. And I just love the support of the fans. You know, obviously, again, the ball, you know, unfortunately the score didn't go our way, and that's part of it. But, man, the fact that our fans are still very supportive and they don't ignore the fact that, I mean, we controlled a good portion of the game. I mean, we had a 10-0 lead, kept that for a while, and then still led with a 13-10 lead for all the way to, you know, the fourth quarter. And that's huge. And so to see the support of the fans and see them not be totally upset is really special, because I think we have a lot of grace on this team, you know. And again, I think we surprised everybody tonight, if I'll be honest with you.
0: Yeah, I think so as well. Yeah, according to the Iowa State Football Live, the in-game notes, that's the first time Iowa State's held the lead against Iowa after three quarters since 2019. So yeah, a lot of props there shown by the Cyclones this evening.
2: Yeah, I was gonna say, man, my time of playing, we never held the lead. So, you know, we were the ones fighting back, which is fine. But man, to see us really put it to them again. I mean, I know we surprised the country tonight. Mm-hmm. And that's awesome to see. That's awesome to see, and still see the fans being supportive about it. You love it.
0: Which I think also it goes to add to the superlative that we keep mentioning with the Iowa Corn Cyhawk game is the shocking moments that it brings, the late comebacks, and if the Cyclones haven't led at the end of three since 2019, well, there's three wins mixed in there where the Cyclones have come back from the deficits to win this game. You saw Iowa do that same thing this evening. So it's a rivalry that you just never know what's going to happen.
2: Exactly. And again, and that's kind of, I think what we talked about at the very start was that's just your average Cyhawk game. It's always going to be like that. And again, I'm not a huge stats guy, but man, both teams averaging 4.8 yards per play, it's like that tells you we're right there, you know. We're right there, and it just unfortunately came down to the last couple minutes, and that's football though.
0: Indeed it is. Let's go back to the phone lines. Charlie is joining us here on Yingling's Light Cyclone Reaction Show. What are your thoughts on this evening's Iowa Corn Cyhawk game?
1: Well, I think we've got a great coach and a great team, and they played strong here. The question I've got, if you could please explain, is what happened at the end and the long review at the ref at the end, and what took so long and what was the issue?
0: Yeah, thanks, Charlie, for the call and the question. You know, I'm not going to claim to be a rules expert. It's going to be one that maybe somebody does look into exactly where the rule is in the rule book. That the video does show, and the referees did say, hey, there was 1 second on the clock when the knee went down of the receiver. But somewhere in a rule, sounds vaguely familiar, just went the wrong way this evening, that somehow they can only add 3 seconds to the clock. Maybe that's specifically when the clock would be running, because as I'm sure many Cyclone fans probably, the first thought that goes into your head when you watch an NBC game go to a second-by-second look at the clock from just a week ago, Michigan got a second added on by a replay at the end of their game. So I don't know. That's the roundabout way of saying I don't know the answer. I don't know if you do, Alec, but
2: I don't. I don't know.
0: I'm not going to be the one to question if it's a rule, or be mad at that. If it's a rule, it's a rule. Whatever. I can get over that. I was confused why they even why they even actually did review it. If you know it's not, it was clearly less than 3 seconds. So if you know it's not anything that you're going to be able to add back on by reviewing it, the game could have been over. That that's the only thought that I guess I have on it. But and unfortunate, and who knows what actually could have been made of that second, because then if it was in the rules to put it back on the clock, okay, the clock would have started at the placement of the ball, and I don't think there would have been much time to do much anyway, but it just a little bit of a confusing moment at the end of that game.
2: Yeah, I do agree with that. I thought the same thing, was like, why did we take so long to just be like, oh, well, there wasn't 3 seconds. It's like, okay, well, we kind of all knew that, you know? So I don't know
0: we
2: either.
0: Apparently 3 seconds at the start of the play.
2: Yeah, exactly. So I'm not sure. But, I mean, that's not part of our job. They get paid the big bucks to do that, so we'll leave it to them.
0: Yeah, we'll let somebody smarter than us maybe dive into the rule book and find the exact rule, you know, this chapter and number and sub bullet point of exactly where they came up with that rule. But we'll just trust that they did it right until we hear otherwise. This is the Yuengling Flight Cyclone Reaction Show. Still some time here to get your thoughts in on the show. 866-489-7042. 866-489-7042. Give us your thoughts on this evening's Iowa Corn Cy-Hawk Series game. Iowa State falls for the first time in the Jimmy Rogers era by the score of 16-13. Back in a couple of minutes here on the Yuengling Flight Cyclone Reaction Show on the Cyclone Radio Network from Learfield.
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0: Well, Welcome back to the England Flight Cyclone Reaction Show. 866-489-7042. Just a couple minutes left here to get your calls in. I want to hear your thoughts on this evening's Iowa Corn Cyhawks series game. Iowa State falls at Kinnick Stadium in Iowa City by the score of 16-13, a familiar number from just last year, just on the wrong end of it were the Cyclones this evening at the close of the game. Although, Alec, I will say, one of the joined by Alec Cook, by the way, Nathan Fisher here with you on the England Flight Cyclone Reaction Show. And Alec, one of the things that I heard watching Jimmy Rogers' press conference earlier this week and going through the matchup with Iowa, which he does have some experience as a coordinator calling a game against Iowa with South Dakota State here just a couple of years back, a game where they also held the Iowa offense to a pretty quiet day in that South Dakota State game. He mentioned that one of the keys in this matchup is to, quote, match their physicality. He used that phrase a couple of times during the press conference. And I don't know about you, but I think they did that pretty darn well.
2: I 100%. We matched their physicality. I mean, we had zero turnovers. It came down to situational football. And it was just a defensive game, right? Like, I mean, that's what physical football is going to lead to, right? Low scoring game. You know, we're hanging in there. We absolutely did match their physicality.
0: And it was a game where, yes, while defenses did prevail and kept it low scoring, I mean, Aiden Flora was still able to run the ball 19 times for 89 yards. That's an average of 4.7 per carry there for Aiden Flora. Jalen Rayner didn't see much, really, if any, pressure in the backfield. I mean, he did have to escape the pocket a couple of times, but was never sacked. There were only three tackles for loss by the Hawkeyes. I think they did hold that defensive line of Iowa really well in check, at least at the Cyclones.
2: Yeah, 100%.

0: So, and then Vince Benetti obviously getting a touchdown. You love to see that again.
1: Yeah, to your point on Kyle, that's, and I know that John and Eric make it a point of it every now and then, just how much of a shift that's been in Iowa State's history to go from sometimes the kicking game was a liability to now you've got Kyle Conrady, who made a 51-yard field goal in the third quarter, and that ties him for the school record with 6 50-plus yard makes, and it's his seventh career field goal against Iowa. So
0: And
1: yes,
0: he kicks it.
1: he is very comfortable in that setting.
0: Yes, and he kicks it like it's nothing too. You know, I was a part of the 22 team where, you know, we kind of had a little shaky kicker, which is fine, but man, Kyle's really made me realize how big of a difference that makes. I mean, shoot, with Kyle, you get seems like you just get all you got to do is get past the 50 and you're good. You know, you got three on the board because he's gonna make it with flying colors.
1: And even
0: I
1: it
0: didn't know
1: made me
0: too.
1: chuckle listening. Yeah, go ahead.
0: Well, I was just gonna say I didn't know too that he set that record. That's crazy.
1: Yeah, he's tied for the school record there
0: Or
1: with
0: tie,
1: yeah,
0: excuse
1: and
0: me.
1: 50-yard makes. That's, but still, it made me chuckle toward the there at the end of the game when they were in that review that we were talking about last segment with Charlie, that John and Eric even, yeah, they were even brought it up that if a second got put back on the clock, it'd be a 69 yarder from here. Now, would they have sent him out for that? No, but just to be able to hypothesize at that even being an option, because we know he has the leg to make it from 63 and fairly comfortably, if I remember right, from that opener last year when he made that 63 yarder, which was the longest, as the NBC broadcast pointed out, that was the longest in FBS last year. Yes, place kicking is no longer a liability. We see Kyle has, I don't believe, allowed a return yet on a kickoff. I think he's whatever, 10 for 10, 11 for 11, whatever it is now, on touchbacks, on kickoffs. And yeah, just being able to rely on that as a spot of strength.
0: And think how comfortable that makes your OC as well, to be able to have a kicker like that, you know, that, like I said, once you get past the 50, you know, you at least got three on the board because how confident you are in him. So I think it gives you an opportunity to do a little more, as you get into that red zone fringe area, you know, which again is completely different level of football offensively than maybe what you saw us in 22.
1: Yeah, and to round out maybe even our thoughts here on special teams, I want to point out Jonah DuPont. His first punt of the day today was 47 yards, which Iowa State pointed out was a career best until just 2 hours later, he knocked one 58 yards down the field in the third quarter. That set a new personal best for Jonah. So even the punting game was strong this evening for the Cyclones.
0: Yeah, and that's again, that's another one that's huge, you know, defensively, right? You know,
1: Yeah, to be able to
0: to be
1: flip the
0: able to
1: field like that, yeah.
0: correct, to be able to flip the field, it gives you guys a fighting chance, you know, more of a fighting chance, you know. And again, that's why, you know, that's why I really wanted to highlight the special teams too, because I think it took a lot off both the OC and the DC.
1: I'm glad you did, Alec. One more break here on Yuengling's Flight Cyclone Reaction Show. 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
4: Attempts by the Iowa State backs, and I guess 8 of those were Jalen's himself. So I want to see what Jalen's arm can do after a couple of weeks of relying on the run. Maybe they can get a comfortable lead built up against Bowling Green, and then maybe see if they can unleash the cannon.
5: Yeah, absolutely. I think that's a good good highlight. I would absolutely love to see, you know, because I've seen him practice, right? It's there. And I think we've seen glimpses of it. But man, to like you said, hopefully get ahead and just, you know, let it loose. I would love to see that. And I think we will see that. I'm very confident we will see that. And I'm just confident overall in just who this team is. And I think, again, you walk away with a loss tonight, but man, I think more importantly, you walk away with confidence. I think that team is going to be, you know, it sucks. It stings. It's going to sting tonight. It's going to sting tomorrow. You're so close and you want it so bad. But man, let's look at what we did. There's going to be a level of confidence, I think, going into this Bowling Green game that, man, that's a tongue twister. going into this Bowling Green game that you haven't seen before, you know.
4: Yeah absolutely. And so, the Falcons will know they'll come into that game off of a loss this week at Nebraska 56-7, and the week before at home they fell to Tarleton State by the score of 20-13. So hopefully Iowa State can continue that trend of handing Bowling Green some losses to start this season.
5: Correct. And all I ask too is, and I know you know, our Jimmy and our OC and our DC, they're not going to shy away from who Bowling Green is. Yeah, you look at that record, but man, let's not, you never want to overlook, you know, that's a sneaky game, right? Cause you can overlook a team pretty easily looking at something like that. So I just
4: absolutely
5: make sure that we don't do that. You know,
4: no,
5: I've been a part of those games.
4: No, you do not want to do that whatsoever. Alec, thanks for being with us this evening. Looking forward to seeing you at the Jack next week.
5: Thanks for having me. I'm excited to get back. So we'll see you here next week.
4: Yes, me too. That'll do it this evening. Thank you for joining us tonight for the Yuengling Flight Cyclone Reaction Show. Iowa State falls by the score of 16-13 at Kinnick Stadium this evening in Iowa City in the Iowa Corn Cy Hawks series. The Cyclones back in action next Saturday, the 19th, 11 a.m. at Jack Trice Stadium against Bowling Green. Our coverage on the Cyclone Network begins at 9 o'clock. For Alec Cook, I'm Nathan Fisher saying good night. This has been Iowa State Football from Learfield.
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2: News. I'm Deborah Valentine. President Trump's on a two-day visit to Ireland, meeting with political and business leaders.
3: I'm pleased to say that Ireland is now the sixth largest source of foreign direct investment in the United States, with nearly $392 billion invested in 2025.
2: The president calling for a unified Ireland. U.S. Attorney for the District of Columbia, Janine Pirro, leads the Department of Justice's Scam Center Strike Force, designed to dismantle transnational cyber fraud and cryptocurrency scams targeting Americans. Pirro on Fox's Saturday in America.
4: Americans are losing, according to the State Department, up to $12 billion a year to cyber fraud and these scam centers, which are mainly in Southeast Asia.
2: Pirro says her office intercepted $52 million in laundered cryptocurrency in a single day. 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
6: 52 overnight under mainly clear skies, northwest winds around 5 miles per hour. Slight chance of rain showers, Sunday, high of 69. Clear skies, Sunday night, lows dip down to about 47. Highs around 71 Monday with a chance for storms. Chance of rain showers, 74 on Tuesday. I'm meteorologist Carol Foster on Bluff Country 103.5 KNEI. Currently, it's 59 degrees.

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3: 52 overnight under mainly clear skies, northwest winds around 5 miles per hour. Slight chance of rain showers Sunday, high of 69. Clear skies Sunday night, lows dip down to about 47. Highs around 71 Monday with a chance for storms. Chance of rain showers 74 on Tuesday. I'm meteorologist Carol Foster on Bluff Country 103.5 KNEI. Right now, it's 58 degrees.

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2: News. I'm Chris DeMeo. President Trump continues his weekend trip to Ireland on Sunday. It involves a little R&R.
3: Day two of the weekend trip involves the sport of golf. The president waking up at his Dunburg resort, where the Irish Open golf tournament is currently being played. There are rumors the president himself will present the winner's trophy.
2: Fox's Jonathan Savage in London. U.S. Senate races in Texas and Michigan could determine which party controls the Senate after the midterms. Republican Senator Tim Scott making the pitch.
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6: 52 overnight under mainly clear skies, northwest winds around 5 miles per hour. Slight chance of rain showers Sunday, high of 69. Clear skies Sunday night, lows dip down to about 47. Highs around 71 Monday with a chance for storms. Chance of rain showers 74 on Tuesday. I'm meteorologist Carol Foster on Bluff Country 103.5 KNEI. Right now, it's 58 degrees.

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3: Bluff Country weather.
4: 52 overnight under mainly clear skies. Northwest winds around 5 miles per hour. Slight chance of rain showers. Sunday, high of 69. Clear skies. Sunday night, lows dip down to about 47. Highs around 71 Monday, with a chance for storms. Chance of rain showers, 74 on Tuesday. I'm meteorologist Carol Foster on Bluff Country 103.5 KNEI. Right now, it's 56 degrees.

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2: News. I'm Deborah Valentine. In Ireland, President Donald Trump commenting on the war with Iran again, saying it won't end until after the midterm elections.
3: I think very soon. I think it'll be probably right after the midterms. They're trying to hold out as long as they can to complicate the election, but I think people will watch soon because Iran cannot have a nuclear weapon.
2: President Trump says the end of the conflict will drive down crude, lowering fuel prices.
3: Oil will come tumbling down when that happens. Oil prices will come.
2: The UK Maritime Trade Operations Center says it has received a report of a vessel being struck by an unknown projectile in the Strait of Hormuz, a vessel status unknown. Indonesian rescuers have launched a search operation for a passenger ship carrying more than 240 people in the Java Sea. The ship's operator lost contact with the vessel following a report of bad weather. 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
7: Partly cloudy overnight with lows around 52. Northwesterly winds around 5 miles per hour. Chance of rain showers Sunday, 66. Sunday night, lows around 46. Highs level off around 66 Monday with a chance for storms. Chance for showers 74 on Tuesday. I'm meteorologist Carol Foster on Bluff Country 103.5 KNEI. Currently 54.

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Some say love, it is a river, and that it drowns the tender reed. And some say love, it's like a razor, and that it leaves your soul to bleed.

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3: Partly cloudy overnight with lows around 52. Northwesterly winds around 5 miles per hour. Chance of rain showers Sunday, 66. Sunday night, lows around 46. Highs level off around 66 Monday with a chance for storms. Chance for showers 74 on Tuesday. I'm meteorologist Carol Foster on Bluff Country 103.5 KNEI. Currently 54.

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2: News. I'm Chris DeMeo. President Trump continues his weekend trip to Ireland Sunday. It involves a little R&R.
3: Day two of the weekend trip involves the sport of golf. The president waking up at his Dunberg resort where the Irish Open golf tournament is currently being played. There are rumors the president himself will present the winner's trophy.
2: Fox's Jonathan Savage. The top two seeds battling out in the women's U.S. Open final on Saturday.
4: World number one Aryna Sabalenka was looking to become the third woman ever to win three straight U.S. Open titles. It was not to be. Elena Rybakina dethroned Sabalenka 6-4, 5-7, 6-2 for her third career Grand Slam title.
2: Fox's Tim McMaster. A plane carrying Wisconsin Congressman Tom Tiffany making an emergency landing in Lake Wausau after losing power Saturday night. Tiffany and the pilot with minor injuries. 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
6: Partly cloudy overnight with lows around 52. Northwesterly winds around 5 miles per hour. Chance of rain showers Sunday 66. Sunday night lows around 46. Highs level off around 66 Monday with a chance for storms. Chance for showers 74 on Tuesday. I'm meteorologist Kara Foster on Bluff Country 103.5 KNEI. Currently 54.

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1: Here's a song I wrote on a plane between Dallas and Austin. Going to El Paso. Whoops. Now this is what gave us the idea to come down here. This is a song about a guy that probably did as much for our kind of music as anybody.
2: Well, the honky tonks in Texas were my natural second home.

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2: Partly cloudy overnight with lows around 52. Northwesterly winds around 5 miles per hour. Chance of rain showers Sunday, 66. Sunday night, lows around 46. Highs level off around 66 Monday with a chance for storms. Chance for showers 74 on Tuesday. I'm meteorologist Kara Foster on Bluff Country 103.5 KNEI. Currently 54.

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way. We was falling fast, we was jumping in. Blue jean halo hanging off a limb. 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
2: Fox News. I'm Deborah Valentine. President Trump's expected to wrap up his two-day visit to Ireland today. More from Fox's Jonathan Savage in our London bureau.
3: The president waking up at his Dunburg resort, where the Irish Open golf tournament is currently being played. There are rumors the president himself will present the winner's trophy.
2: On Saturday, President Trump met with Ireland head of government Michael Martin and President Catherine Connolly. Wisconsin Republican gubernatorial candidate Tom Tiffany posting to X that the small plane he was a passenger on made an emergency water landing in Lake Washoe Saturday night. The congressman said he and the pilot suffered minor injuries after the four-seat Bonanza lost power. Indonesian rescuers searching for a passenger ship carrying more than 240 people in the Java Sea. 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
6: Chance for showers today. Otherwise cloudy skies with a few peaks of sun. Highs level off around 66. Northwesterly winds around 5 miles per hour. Clear skies tonight, lows dip down to about 46. Storms likely tomorrow, daytime highs approaching 66, partly cloudy skies. I'm meteorologist Kara Foster on Bluff Country 103.5 KNEI. 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
1: Chance for showers today. Otherwise cloudy skies with a few peaks of sun. Highs level off around 66. Northwesterly winds around 5 miles per hour. Clear skies tonight. Lows dip down to about 46. Storms likely tomorrow. Daytime highs approaching 66. Partly cloudy skies. I'm meteorologist Kara Foster on Bluff Country 103.5 KNEI. Currently, it's 53 degrees.

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2: News. I'm Chris DeMeo. President Trump continues his weekend trip to Ireland today.
3: Day two of the weekend trip involves the sport of golf. The president waking up at his Dunburg resort where the Irish Open Golf Tournament is currently being played. There are rumors the president himself will present the winner's trophy.
2: Fox's Jonathan Savage. Police say a trespasser tried to enter the home of former Vice President Kamala Harris on Friday night. The woman contacted Harris's security.
4: After being told she couldn't stay, she returned again, prompting a call to police about a possible trespasser. Police took a report at the scene. TMZ reported the woman was not arrested or cited.
2: Fox's Deborah Valentine. Harris and her husband were not home. A plane carrying Wisconsin Congressman Tom Tiffany making an emergency landing in Lake Wausau, Tiffany and the pilot sustaining minor injuries. 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
6: Chance for showers today. Otherwise, cloudy skies with a few peaks of sun. Highs level off around 66. Northwesterly winds around 5 miles per hour. Clear skies tonight. Lows dip down to about 46. Storms likely tomorrow. Daytime highs approaching 66. Partly cloudy skies. I'm meteorologist Kara Foster on Bluff Country 103.5 KNEI. Currently, it's 53 degrees.

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2: Chance for showers today. Otherwise cloudy skies with a few peaks of sun. Highs level off around 66. Northwesterly winds around 5 miles per hour. Clear skies tonight, lows dip down to about 46. Storms likely tomorrow, daytime highs approaching 66, partly cloudy skies. I'm meteorologist Carol Foster on Bluff Country 103.5 KNEI. Right now, 52.

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2: News, I'm Deborah Valentine. Wisconsin Republican gubernatorial candidate Tom Tiffany posting to X that the small plane he was a passenger on made an emergency water landing in Lake Washoe Saturday night after the plane lost power.
3: He says the aircraft lost power as it was preparing to land at Wausau Downtown Airport, forcing the emergency landing.
2: Fox's Claudia Cowan. Indonesian rescuers say about 140 passengers are missing. At least 102 have been rescued after a ferry carrying more than 240 people overturned in the Java Sea. President Trump wrapping up his two-day visit to Ireland today. He met with political and business leaders Saturday.
4: I'm pleased to say that Ireland is now the sixth largest source of foreign direct investment in the United States, with nearly $392 billion invested in 2025.
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10: Chance for showers today. Otherwise cloudy skies with a few peaks of sun. Highs level off around 66. Northwesterly winds around 5 miles per hour. Clear skies tonight. Lows dip down to about 46. Storms likely tomorrow. Daytime highs approaching 66. Partly cloudy skies. I'm meteorologist Carol Foster on Bluff Country 103.5 KNEI. Right now, 52.

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0: 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And before I had even met my fiance now, my grandmother was the one that was there for me throughout my younger days. And so now my kids are actually teaching me how to become a better mother and how to be a better adult.
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9: Chance for showers today. Otherwise, cloudy skies with a few peaks of sun. Highs level off around 66. Northwesterly winds around 5 miles per hour. Clear skies tonight. Lows dip down to about 46. Storms likely tomorrow. Daytime highs approaching 66. Partly cloudy skies. I'm meteorologist Carol Foster on Bluff Country 103.5 KNEI. Right now, it's 51 degrees.
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13: $5,000. That's the average amount of money people in the U.S. are now spending on gas in a year. $5,000. That's crazy. If you drive, you have to download Upside, the free app that gives you cash back for buying gas. That's right.

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2: News. I'm Pam Puso. The shutdown of an oil pipeline in Saudi Arabia could further compromise the global oil supply. The abrupt action was taken after a drone attack launched from Iraq.
3: Saudi Arabia says it won't retaliate, at least for now, following a request from Iraq's prime minister. President Trump, meantime, claims Iran was probably behind it.
2: Fox's Kevin Cork. Mounting pressure on Ukraine after more deadly Russian strikes.
4: Russian President Vladimir Putin out with a new warning to the West. He says sending European troops into Ukraine would amount to a direct conflict with Russia. This after some European leaders backed a potential peacekeeping force.
2: That's Fox's Claudia Cowan. President Putin also denying that Russia poses any threat to Europe. 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
9: Chance for showers today. Otherwise, cloudy skies with a few peaks of sun. Highs level off around 66. Northwesterly winds around 5 miles per hour. Clear skies tonight. Lows dip down to about 46. Storms likely tomorrow. Daytime highs approaching 66. Partly cloudy skies. I'm meteorologist Kara Foster on Bluff Country 103.5 KNEI. Right now, it's 51 degrees.

0: That's all you need. It'll get to us. Just mark it for the radio ministry. And until next Sunday, here's what I want you to do. I want you to keep loving Jesus. I want you to keep loving people. I want you to keep reaching out to the world around you. And I want you to take one step out of the boat.
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2: High temperatures reach up to 66 today under overcast skies with a chance for showers. Northwesterly winds 5 to 10 miles per hour. Mainly clear skies tonight. Lows dip down to about 46. Thunderstorms likely tomorrow. Daytime highs approaching 66. A mix of clouds and sun. I'm meteorologist Kara Foster on Bluff Country 103.5 KNEI. Currently 52.
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2: Good morning, in the name of the Father, and of the Son, and of the Holy Spirit. Amen. Evangelical Church of Peace in Crooked Creek Valley offers this time in God's Word and God's thoughts to you. Bless you on this 13th day of September 2026. Some words from Psalm 103 written by David. The Lord is compassionate and gracious, slow to anger and abounding in love. He will not always accuse, nor will he harbor his anger forever. He does not treat us as our sins deserve, or repay us according to our iniquities. For as high as the heavens are above the earth, so great is his love for those who fear him. As far as east is from west, so far has he removed our transgressions from him. As a father has compassion on his children, so the Lord has compassion on those who fear him. For he knows how we are formed. He remembers us as dust. Repeating two verses. The Lord will not repay us according to our sins. So great is his love for those who fear him. And as a father has compassion on his children, so the Lord has compassion on those who fear him. A pastor was traveling on a bus down a bumpy road. Seated next to him was a university student who noticed that the minister was reading his Bible. The minister looked at him and said, "Are you spiritually ready for the temptations you're going to face at the university?" "Oh, I don't have a problem with temptation," the young man told the pastor. "I have a strong willpower." The pastor took out his pencil from his pocket and said, "I can make this pencil stand up on the cover of my Bible, even though this bus ride is quite rough." The young man said, "I'll believe it when I see it. I don't think you can do it." "Look, I'm doing it right now," he replied to the young man. "Yeah, but you didn't tell me you would hold the pencil up with your hand." "I didn't have to tell you," the pastor remarked. "Have you ever seen a pencil stand up on its own without someone holding it?" The pastor let go of the pencil, and it instantly fell over. "The only reason why you stand," he continued to the university student, "is because God is holding you up with his hand. If God were to remove his hand of a protecting grace, we would all immediately fall into sin and destruction. Humility is depending completely on God, realizing that he holds us by his grace." You see, my friends, that's why David in Psalm 103 talks about the fear of God. It doesn't mean that we are afraid of God, unless we should be, because we've rejected him or live in an open life of sin. But the fear of God simply means we respect, obey, find our dependence and independence in him. Yes, the God who is willing to hold us in his hand, to guide our ways, to provide us in all that we need, and then die on the cross to remove all of our mistakes, transgressions, errors and sins. That is a God to be feared, respected, in mercy, and in grace. And so I challenge all of us today, as we attend a house of worship, and I hope you are, to the one you belong to, the one that wants to belong to you, the one that you attended years ago and walked away from, the one that you hear about on the radio week after week, or pass by on your way to the Quick Trip or Quick Star, a church that wants you and needs you to stand in the fear and the love of God. Oh, how I could not stand without God holding me, nor you. May you come to that awareness today that the fear of God is not being afraid of Him, but respecting Him, honoring Him, and obeying Him for all that He's done for you and me and the whole world. May the grace and mercy and peace of God be with all of us this September the 13th and always. Amen.

0: I pledge allegiance to the flag of the United States of America and to the republic for which it stands, one nation, under God, indivisible, with liberty and justice for all.
1: Now, the funeral notices for this Sunday morning, the service for 68-year-old Dean P. Rasmussen of Decorah, will be on Monday morning at 11 o'clock at Hesper Lutheran Church. Visitation 1 hour prior to the service at the church. And the Mengus Funeral Home Mabel serving the family of 68-year-old Dean P. Rasmussen of Decorah, formerly of the Hesper area. Weather forecast is next.
2: News. I'm Pam Puso. The shutdown of an oil pipeline in Saudi Arabia could further compromise the global oil supply. The abrupt action was taken after a drone attack launched from Iraq.
3: Saudi Arabia says it won't retaliate, at least for now, following a request from Iraq's prime minister. President Trump, meantime, claims Iran was probably behind it.
2: Fox's Kevin Cork. Mounting pressure on Ukraine after more deadly Russian strikes.
4: Russian President Vladimir Putin out with a new warning to the West. He says sending European troops into Ukraine would amount to a direct conflict with Russia. This after some European leaders backed a potential peacekeeping force.
2: That's Fox's Claudia Cowan. President Putin also denying that Russia poses any threat to Europe. 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
7: High temperatures reach up to 66 today under overcast skies with a chance for showers. Northwesterly winds 5 to 10 miles per hour. Mainly clear skies tonight. Lows dip down to about 46. Thunderstorms likely tomorrow. Daytime highs approaching 66. A mix of clouds and sun. I'm meteorologist Kara Foster on Bluff Country 103.5 KNEI. Currently 52.

You know, in the bayous of Louisiana, cowboy pay, that's what the Cajuns say. And in New York's Little Italy, che bella terra, that's how they say it their way. And in the beer halls of Milwaukee, you'll hear the words, Ishan Dasland. And it's Kalindo Pais. That's what you'll hear them say along the border, down by the Rio Grande. You know, there's a lot of ways to say it, and it's a privilege to play it, 'cause a lot of good people earned it, and this is how I learned it.

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KNEI from St. John's Lutheran Church in Waukon.

Good morning and welcome to St. John's Lutheran Church. Today we welcome Pastor Mark Swanson to St. John's. 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October newsletter deadline. 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Confirmation registration and an informational meeting on September 16th at 7 p.m. in the Fellowship Hall. Students in 7th to 9th grade and their parents are invited. 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Worship in the Valley, September 20th at Village Creek Bible Camp. 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St. John's has a prayer chain. If you would like to be added to the prayer chain or have someone to be included in our prayers, please contact the church office. 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

0: In today's second reading, Paul questions why we judge one another, since we all stand before the judgment of God. Yet we do sin against one another. And Jesus' challenge that we forgive 77 times reveals God's boundless mercy. When we hear the words of forgiveness and worship and sign ourselves with the cross, we are renewed in baptism to be the signs of reconciliation of the world. I invite you to stand as we begin our worship with the confession and forgiveness of our sins. Blessed be the Holy Trinity, one God who pours love into our hearts and healing upon the earth.
1: Amen.
0: Confident that God justifies us by the grace through faith, let us confess our sin. Compassionate God, we confess that we struggle to embody your goodness in the world and in our own hearts. Creation groans from overuse. Jealousy and bitterness strain our relationships. Indifference keeps us from seeking justice. Visions disrupt your call to show genuine love to others. Turn our hearts back to you. Restore our world and reconcile us to one another. Renew us to live as your holy people, following the way of Jesus Christ. Amen. Hear the good news. We have peace with God through Jesus Christ, in whom there is no condemnation, but only forgiveness and the promise of eternal life. Receive freely this healing gift of grace. Amen. Our gathering hymn is Praise My Soul, the God of Heaven, number 864.

0: We will continue with the greeting and carry on. 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
1: And also with you.
0: In peace, love.

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0: O Lord God, merciful judge, you are the inexhaustible fountain of forgiveness. 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
1: Amen.
0: You may be seated.
2: The first reading today is from Genesis chapter 50, verses 15 to 21. Realizing that their father was dead, Joseph's brothers said, "What if Joseph still bears a grudge against us and pays us back in full for all the wrong that we did to him?" So they approached Joseph, saying, "Your father gave this instruction before he died. Say to Joseph, I beg you, forgive the crime of your brothers and the wrong they did in harming you. Now, therefore, please forgive the crime of the servants of the God of your father." Joseph wept when they spoke to him. Then his brothers also wept, fell down before him, and said, "We are here as your slaves." But Joseph said to them, "Do not be afraid. Am I in the place of God? Even though you intended to do harm to me, God intended it for good, in order to preserve a numerous people, as he is doing today. So have no fear. I myself will provide for you and your little ones." In this way, he reassured them, speaking kindly to them. Here ends the first lesson.
3: We will now read part of Psalm 103 responsibly, and I will begin. I will listen to what the Lord God is saying, for you speak peace to your faithful people and those who turn their hearts to you.
4: Truly your salvation is very near to those who fear you, that your glory may dwell in our land.
3: Steadfast love and faithfulness have met together. Righteousness and peace have kissed each other.
4: Faithfulness shall spring up from the earth, and righteousness shall look down from heaven.
3: The Lord will indeed grant prosperity, and our land will yield its increase.
4: Righteousness shall go before the Lord, and shall prepare for God a pathway.
3: The end of our reading.
2: The second reading is from Romans chapter 14, verses 1 through 12. Welcome those who are weak in faith, but not for the purpose of quarreling over opinions. Some believe in eating anything, while the weak eat only vegetables. Those who must eat not despise those who abstain, and those who abstain must not pass judgment on those who eat, for God has welcomed them. Who are you to pass judgment on slaves of another? It is before their own Lord that they stand or fall, and they will be upheld, for the Lord is able to make them stand. Some judge one day to be better than another, while others judge all days to be alike. Let all who are fully convinced in their own minds, those who observe the day, observe it for the Lord. All those who eat, eat for the Lord, since they give thanks to God, while those who abstain, abstain for the Lord and give thanks to God. For we do not live to ourselves, and we do not die to ourselves. If we live, we live to the Lord, and if we die, we die to the Lord. So then, whether we live or whether we die, we are the Lord's. For to this end, Christ died and lived again, so that he might be Lord of both the dead and the living. Why do you pass judgment on your brother or sister? Or you, why do you despise your brother or sister? For we will all stand before the judgment seat of God. For it is written, "As I live, says the Lord, every knee shall bow to me, and every tongue shall give praise to God." So then, each one of us will be held accountable. Here is the second lesson.
3: Would you please rise for the gospel affirmation?

0: The Gospel for the 16th Sunday after Pentecost is taken from the 18th chapter of Matthew, verses 21 to 35. Glory to you, O Lord. Glory to you, O Lord. Praise to you, O Christ. When Peter asks about the limits of forgiveness, Jesus responds with a parable that suggests human forgiveness should mirror the unlimited mercy of God. Let us read. Peter came and said to Jesus, Lord, if my brother or sister sins against me, how often should I forgive? As many as seven times? Jesus said to him, not seven times, but I tell you, 77 times. For this reason, the kingdom of heaven may be compared to a king who wished to settle his accounts with his slaves. When he began the reckoning, one who owed him 10,000 talents was brought to him. And, as he could not pay, the Lord ordered him to be sold, together with his wife and children and all his possessions, and payment to be made. So the slave fell on his knees before him, saying, Have patience with me, and I will pay you everything. And out of pity for him, the Lord of that slave released him and forgave him the debt. But that same slave, as he went out, came upon one of his fellow slaves who owed him 100 denarii. And seizing him by the throat, he said, Pay what you owe. Then his fellow slave fell down and pleaded with him, Have patience with me, and I will pay you. But he refused. Then he went and he threw him into prison until he would pay the debt. When his fellow slaves saw what had happened, they were greatly distressed. And they went and reported to their lord all that had taken place. Then his Lord summoned him and said to him, You wicked slave, I forgave you all that debt because you pleaded with me. Should you not have mercy on your fellow slave as I have mercy on you? And in anger, his Lord handed him over to be tortured until he would pay his entire debt. So my heavenly Father will also do to every one of you if you do not forgive your brother or sister from your heart. The Gospel of the Lord.
1: Praise to you, O Christ.
0: Please be seated. But I would like to invite any kids that are here to join me up front for a short little message.

0: Good morning. Good morning. Oh, we got Pokemon and Walk on Cheer. Great. And the Teenage Mutant Ninja Turtles. Which one's your favorite? Raphael. That's my favorite too, Raphael. Yep. Michelangelo. Yeah, you have Pokemon on stuff. Oh man. Pikachu? I know them all. Well, what's that? Yeah. So, it's great to be here. My name's Mark, and it's really nice to meet you. And I don't know if you had a chance to hear that story I just read that Jesus was telling all the people. Because he was asked an interesting question. He was asked, how many times should we forgive someone? Seven times? You think six is a better number? You think it's a negotiation? 100. That's a little bit closer. Jesus said in response, he said, 77 times, which that's a big number. That's pretty close to 100. Yeah, and that's pretty high. I don't know if I can count that high even. But, and so we know that it's important to forgive other people because it helps them move on with maybe something they did wrong when they're sorry. But it's also important for us. So I need a volunteer. Would you mind putting on this backpack for me? Okay, you can put it on. Whose backpack? That's mine, actually. Can you believe it? I still have to wear a backpack. And I want you to stand up here. Because one of the things that happens is when we have a hard time forgiving, you know what happens? I'm going to zip this up just a little bit here. Sometimes when we have a hard time forgiving, something happens to us. I wasn't showing off there. I was just showing it's the way. Things get a little bit heavy, don't they? Does that feel a little heavier? A little bit heavier? Oh my goodness. Oh, another one? Oh, and it gets a little bit heavier. It'd be crazy if we had another weight, wouldn't it? Oh. Now, just walk a little bit here with me. Is that kind of heavy? Oh. Yeah, sometimes when we're really angry with someone and we haven't forgiven them, it feels like this heavy weight we carry around with us. But you know what one of the best feelings is? Is when you say, you know what? You're forgiven. And then what happens? Oh, I want to take the backpack off. Oh, how does that feel with not having the backpack on?
1: Good.
0: Good. A little bit lighter. And that's one of the things that's important for us to remember. It's important, of course, to forgive other people. But it's about both them and us that we can kind of feel a sense of freedom a little bit lighter. So why don't we just do a little prayer here? We'll think about maybe somebody we need to forgive, okay? All right, let's pray. And then we'll talk. We'll talk after church, okay? God, thank you so much that you love us and care for us. And we know there's sometimes people that hurt us. And so, Lord, we just would pray that you would help us be strong to forgive, knowing that you forgave us first. In Jesus' name we pray. Amen. All right, thanks for coming up here with me. We'll see you later. Oh, yeah? Now I'm a little winded, actually. It's great to be here again. I had an opportunity to be here before. I'm trying to remember when that was, maybe last spring or last winter. My name is Mark Swanson, and I live in Decorah with my family there. And I'll catch my breath here in a second. What I do for work, how many are you familiar with Corner of Hope? Yeah. Oh, great. That just warms my soul just to see that. So Corner of Hope is affiliated with an organization called Growing Hope Globally. And we have projects like Corner of Hope all over the country. And so what I do is I facilitate those projects, kind of steward them, help them along, help get new things started across the upper Midwest and the West Coast. And all that work is to go to help people around the world in places where hunger is a reality so that they might learn how to grow their own food, to grow what we like to say lasting solutions to hunger, so that it's responding to hunger in their lives and their community's life. So that's what I get to do, and it's just a gift and a joy to be able to do that. But most of my vocational life has been as a pastor in a church, mostly in Washington State, but also served a church in Sioux Falls. And so occasionally, with this work, I get an opportunity to visit lots of different churches all around different denominations. So I'm here today not representing Growing Hope, but just been able to help a little bit. I'll be with UCC folks next week, Covenant folks, Evangelical Covenant, which is my tradition. I speak at masses sometimes. I'll be at a Mennonite church in a couple of weeks, Pentecostal churches. So I go everywhere. So if I do something not Lutheran, don't you know, that's okay. I'm just channeling my Presbyterian hat or whatever it is for the day. And I'm originally from Minnesota, which is probably where the don't you know just fell in there. But it is great to be here with you all at St. John's again. So let me just offer just a word of prayer here as we continue. Gracious Lord, we give you thanks. Again, for all the great and wonderful gifts that you give us and the gift of Scripture. Lord, we thank you for, Lord, what has been written. But we pray now that it would, as we have read it, that it would read us. That it would tell us more of who we are in light of your love for us. So that we might walk in the ways of Jesus and be empowered by the Holy Spirit. Amen. Sometimes it takes a really good story to get your point across. And we're dealing here, with a master storyteller in Jesus. His stories weren't about just kind of recalling the good old times about, you know, that wedding where he bailed out that guy and his family, you know, turning water into wine. No, his stories that he told, that we have recorded, are these parables, these small stories that were packed with a punch that landed on the hearts and the minds of the listeners in his day with a force that got beyond sort of their preset ideas and went a little bit deeper. And that certainly would have been the case with the story we heard read from this morning's assigned gospel reading, which flowed from a rather reasonable question, I think, from Peter, his disciple, a follower, when he asked, Lord, if my brother or sister sins against me, how often should I forgive? As many as 7 times? And he's got that number calculated. Like, he's definitely looking for some negotiation. I think he probably thinks he's being rather generous, imagining a 7th offering of forgiveness. I mean, maybe he had just doled out that last time, that 7th time, to his fellow disciple and his brother Andrew. Right? I have a brother. I know how many times I've had to forgive him. So I'm guessing he's feeling a little bit generous, but who knows? But we do know for Jesus, 7's a little bit low. He runs the numbers and he says, let's shoot for maybe 77 times. And which wasn't about like a punch card, you know, with 77 spots there. And once you, 76, you got one chance left. But it's a way to say that forgiveness will be without end. And then Jesus, he tells a story. The story that, yes, is about forgiveness, but also that which stands behind it in the kingdom of heaven. He says, for this reason, the kingdom of heaven may be compared to a king who wished to settle his accounts with his slaves. The kingdom of heaven was Jesus' favorite topic. The other gospel accounts put it as the kingdom of God, but Matthew has this sensitivity to the Jewish audience that he's writing to, and so kind of it's around that use of the name of God, so instead he's referring to heaven as an appropriate substitute. The kingdom of heaven was God's dream for a world made right that was now coming into existence through Jesus. And so Jesus, he loved, this was like his favorite topic to talk about, was the kingdom. To ignite the imagination of his listeners so that they might realize it's a lot more possible in the here and now than perhaps they were ever imagining. And this story compares the kingdom to this king or this lord trying to square some accounts with two slaves who found themselves in debt. And the gist is pretty clear. The one had a debt to the king that was laughable. It was so absurdly huge. If, you know, I think of my kids when they would want to be goofy when they were little, they would come up with numbers, right? They would just, you know, and it was, so this is like somebody coming up and saying, you know, the debt is like 573 gazillion, bagillion, quadrillion, familian dollars and throw in 73 cents. It's a big number. And he, of course, isn't able to pay and will, along with his family, end up in debtor's prison. That was the sentence. He pleads with the king just for some more time to pay it off, which was really an impossible task. But here's the thing. The king doesn't even talk about extending that payment time. Instead, he clears the debt. I mean, it's amazing. It's unbelievable. I mean, how would you feel if you had a debt so huge with those consequences? Just completely clear. I'd be thrilled if somebody just, you know, finished off my mortgage. But imagining all the penalties that could have been in place. And then this freedom. It's like a whole new world. Kingdom of heaven. But then this guy, even after getting this good news, almost immediately after receiving this good news, he sees one of his fellow servants, a colleague, and he throttles him against the wall, and he tells him to pay the debt that he's owed. You know, some silver coins, we're talking nothing compared to the debt that was just paid off. And with the very same words that were spoken a moment ago, he pleads for patience and mercy. But slave number one will not have it. And he tosses him in the same prison where he was just about to go at the king's direction. Well, news gets out and the king hears it and gets slave number one back in front of him. And he's raging. I forgave you a debt. I forgave you a debt the size of a nation's economy. And you can't forgive this little debt that your fellow servant owes you. And he throws him into that prison. So what this isn't is a story about personal finance, right? The incurring of some debt like this would be really impossible. It's also not a story of proper governing techniques, right? Torture was abhorrent in the Jewish tradition, as has been held true within the Christian tradition. But it's this illustrative story of the kingdom of heaven. It's about a relationship with God and with one another in the world. See, ancient Jews viewed sins as debt before God. Actually, in Aramaic, the common language that Jesus would have spoken, the word for sin and debt were the same. And here, debt stands in the place of sin. Just like if maybe you visited a church of a different tradition, and as they're reciting the Lord's Prayer, they say the words, "Forgive us our debts as we forgive our debtors." See, Jesus' story about the kingdom of heaven is fleshing out of Peter's question. But how do you calculate mercy? How much mercy should be given out? Peter saw it capped out at 7 times, whereas Jesus is using 70 times 7 to see mercy is much, much, much, much more plentiful in the kingdom of heaven than is commonly delivered around us. But all this carries some spiritual implications that still matter for us today, who live in this space where the kingdom is present and the relationship of God's mercy and our sharing of mercy with others can still happen. God's abundant mercy is the source to be able to forgive others. It's the source for us, the joy, the motivation, the excitement. And forgiving others is also, though, the condition to be receiving God's mercy. So if you want to receive God's forgiveness, it means that you have to be ready to forgive others, which can seem a little harsh. But God would put this condition on forgiveness. The slave's unwillingness to forgive the other's debt, though, means the king places his own debt back on him. That's how the story ends, but it's also included in this bookend from Jesus. He says, "This is how my heavenly Father will treat each of you unless you forgive your brother or your sister from your heart." I like how he adds, "from your heart," because who hasn't said you're forgiven through like gritted teeth, you know? But it's not the first time Jesus said something about forgiveness this way with a sort of conditional understanding. When Jesus, in his famous set of teachings that we have coined the Sermon on the Mount, and he's listing the blessings, he said, "Blessed are the merciful, for they will be shown mercy." And then the next chapter, as he teaches the Lord's Prayer, he says, "Forgive us our debts, as we forgive our debtors." But then at the end of the prayer in Matthew 6, he adds, "For if you forgive others their trespasses, your heavenly Father will also forgive you. But if you do not forgive others, neither will your Father forgive your trespasses." And Jesus' little brother James, who becomes this great leader in the early church, also says something similar in the letter that we have from him that we call the book of James. He says, "For judgment will be without mercy to anyone who has shown no mercy. Mercy triumphs over judgment." There seems to be this spiritual reality that forgiveness and mercy have to be received means we need to be ready to give it to other people. One Bible teacher described it like this. He said, "It's like air to your lungs. That there's only room for you to inhale that next lungful of air after you just breathed out the previous ones. If you insist on withholding it, refusing to exhale, refusing to give someone else that gift of mercy and forgiveness that they need because you're calculating they don't deserve it, you're not going to be able to take in any of that mercy and forgiveness for yourself, and you're going to suffocate pretty quickly." Forgiveness and mercy received means forgiveness and mercy are to be given. And why is this so? The debt of the servant was huge. It was huge, but it was forgiven. It wasn't fair. He really shouldn't have gotten off. The king had calculated the debt. He had the numbers before him. The consequences were all laid out. But the servant, he pleaded for mercy, and it was granted. The story of the Christian faith spins on the story of forgiveness and love, which has been offered to humanity from Jesus. The brokenness which is out there is huge. We might not always be able to see it in ourselves, but it's there. Sin has worked itself into lives and has, as sin does, separated us from each other, from creation, and most painfully from God. That debt is real. It's enormous. But a plea to the king takes care of that debt. It's not fair, but it's forgiveness. The pastor and author, Tim Keller, he put it this way. He said, "Here's the gospel. You're more sinful than you ever dared believe. You're more loved than you ever dared to hope. You're more sinful than you ever dared to believe, and you're more loved than you ever dared to hope." And that forgiveness is available to each of us, acknowledging the depth of our debt that we pay, that was not paid out of anyone's pocketbooks, but because of the incalculable love that was demonstrated in the mystery of the cross. It's just there for us to accept. And the more we recognize that abundant forgiveness, it starts to transform us. Billy Graham, the old evangelist, said, you know, the promise of God's love and forgiveness are as real, as sure, as positive as human words can make them. But like describing the ocean, its total beauty cannot be understood until it is actually seen. It is the same with God's love. Until you actually accept it, until you actually experience it, until you actually possess true peace with God, no one can describe its wonders to you. God's forgiveness and love is indescribable. And so when we withhold it from others, we're dismissing the wondrous gift that's become available to us. It's as if someone's asking us for a glass of water and behind us is a whole reservoir, but we're not willing to let even a little bit spill out into their cup because it all belongs to us and we feel they don't deserve it. So what do? We choose mercy over being fair. Thanks be to God that God hasn't been fair to us, but he instead lavished us with his mercy and his forgiveness. Understanding that means we mirror that same sentiment out towards others. I know I have grudges. There are people I think I have every right to be upset with. We all maybe have a few of those folks in our lives, some in our families. I mean other people, not us, right? Other people. But forgiveness is not about insisting on our rights, but demonstrating mercy anyhow. It doesn't diminish or not acknowledge the grief, the pain, but to be like Jesus, to be in the kingdom of heaven, means we give up the right to get even. We forgive anyways. It's an act of strength to forgive, and it can release a burden that we can carry. Kind of like that backpack. I remember I served a little country church outside of Yakima, Washington, and there was a member in our congregation who shared, she's gone on now, but she shared a weight that she carried of how a supposed friend had taken advantage of her kindness for years, stealing from her year after year, and she didn't know it until he died. She was so angry with him, understandably, and it plagued her. So finally, what she did was she got a piece of paper out and wrote a letter, and she named how angry she was, how upset she was, and then she tore it all up and acknowledged that she was forgiving this person. And as she described it to me, it was like this whole weight had just lifted that she had been carrying around like an orange backpack full of weights. She was freed from the burden. It was lifted. See, forgiveness and freedom are intertwined. In the kingdom Jesus speaks of, it's obvious. And the condition is not a burden. It's an invitation, to a freedom that's available to all of us. But let me just say this too as a bit of a footnote or something. Forgiveness is not about forgetting or condoning or allowing people to perpetuate something. Forgiveness does not always mean reconciliation in a relationship, right? That might not be safe physically or emotionally. I mean, there are people I have forgiven that I would like not to see necessarily anytime this side of glory. But we can still move towards forgiveness. Our posture can still be
2: towards mercy. So who is it that you might need to forgive today? Is there a person who harmed you, a family member, a friend, a coworker, a child, a parent, a fellow church member? Who do you need to forgive? And maybe there isn't an individual, but there's a group of people who you cannot imagine showing mercy to because it's offensive to some right you feel like you have. Who is it? As we end with prayer, I'm just going to invite you to reflect on God's love and forgiveness towards us and towards you. And is there something you need to receive forgiveness for as well? Then I'm going to pray and let the Spirit guide you. If there's someone you need to forgive and give you the opportunity to offer those words of forgiveness with God's help in your heart, and perhaps it'll be something that can lead you to extend that forgiveness to them in person, if possible. But as we relish the forgiveness we receive from God, my prayer is that all of us can find ways to show mercy with others. That together we might recognize, you know what, we're all broken. I'm the chief offender in a broken world. And we have the opportunity in the kingdom to partner with Jesus as he mends things back together. But that change starts with us. So let's pray. It is really hard, Lord, to picture the debt that we might have as those who are sinners. But we know through your Son, we receive the gift of forgiveness. I would pray that the joy, the hope, the strength, the mercy, all of that would wash over us. And as we think in our own lives, by the power of your Spirit, who is that you can bring to our minds that we might need to forgive? And Lord, whether we can say it now or it's something we need a little bit more time for, Lord, help us to forgive as we have been forgiven. And help us be those that are part of your work, mending this world back together. So, Lord, that people would experience the beauty and the joy that is found in the kingdom of heaven, both here, now, and into life eternal. In this we pray. Amen.

I would invite you to stand as we share together the Apostles' Creed, which is found on page 104. We begin. I believe in God, the Father Almighty, creator of heaven and earth. I believe in Jesus Christ, God's only Son, our Lord, who was conceived by the Holy Spirit, born of the Virgin Mary, suffered under Pontius Pilate, was crucified, died, and was buried. He descended to the dead. On the third day he rose again. He ascended to heaven. He is seated at the right hand of the Father, and he will come to judge the living and the dead. I believe in the Holy Spirit, the Holy Catholic Church, the communion of saints, the forgiveness of sins, the resurrection of the body, and the life everlasting. Amen. Amen. The peace of the Lord with you always. Let us greet each other and share the peace of Christ with each other, either a wave, fist bump, handshake, or however you prefer, using the words, peace be with you. I invite you to be seated as we continue with our offering hymn, part of our radio ministry hymn in memory of Irv Fossen's birthday and in celebration of our grandparents. The hymn is for the fruits of all creation.

0: I invite you to stand for the offering of prayer. God of creation, you send rain and the earth springs forth abundantly. All blessings are from you. Make us generous with what we have. Use our gifts, our abilities, and our hearts in service to you and in love to our neighbors, today and always. Amen. In the prayers of the church, the petitions will end with, "Hear us, O God," and your response will be, "Your mercy is great." Remind us of God's graciousness and abundant love. We offer our prayers, confident that God hears us. Move your church throughout the world away from judging and despising others, and lead us to embody the forgiveness you have given us in Jesus. Hear us, O God.
1: Your mercy is great.
0: The endless beauty of your creation reminds us of your mercy. Protect those who care for farms and ranches. Guide those who lead us to wonder at your creation. Hear us, O God. Raise up leaders to hold all in authority accountable for any misuse of the power entrusted to them. Hear us, O God. Calm the fears of all in need with your promises. Compassionately free the lives of any who feel bound by their failures. Remember your children in need. And hear us, O God. Ground this congregation in the welcome you show us in forgiving our sin, and inspire each of us to welcome others for your honor and glory. Hear us, O God. And we pray for St. John's in this season of ministry. Lord, bless them in all that they do, both here within these walls, but also in the community and in the world. Hear us, O God. With you is found the joy and promise of eternal life. Keep us in that joy as we remember all those who've gone before us. Hear us, O God. As we are gathered here in your house called St. John's, we pray now for each other. And we ask that you would be with and strengthen the faith of the following members: Sue, Steve and Natasha, Donna, Colin and Caitlin, Robert and Sharon, and David. Grant the prayers we have offered, what we have forgotten to ask, and whatever else you see that we need. We ask this in Jesus' name. Amen. Remember us in your kingdom and teach us to pray. Our Father, who art in heaven, hallowed be thy name. Thy kingdom come, thy will be done, on earth as it is in heaven. Give us this day our daily bread, and forgive us our trespasses, as we forgive those who trespass against us. And lead us not into temptation, but deliver us from evil. For thine is the kingdom, and the power and the glory forever and ever. Amen. Receive this blessing. The God of love draws you into full accord and one mind in the body of Christ Jesus. Amen. The God of hope grant you strength and joy in all circumstances through the interceding of the Spirit. Amen. And then the God of grace bless you now and forever. Our closing hymn will be "Praise the Lord, Rise Up Rejoicing," number 544.

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6: High temperatures reach up to 66 today under overcast skies with a chance for showers. Northwesterly winds 5 to 10 miles per hour. Mainly clear skies tonight. Lows dip down to about 46. Thunderstorms likely tomorrow. Daytime highs approaching 66. A mix of clouds and sun. I'm meteorologist Kara Foster on Bluff Country 103.5 KNEI. Currently 55.

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1: It was painted red, the stripe was white, it was 18 feet from the bow to the stern light. Second hand from a dealer in Atlanta, I rode up with Daddy when he went there to get her.

0: She's just an old plywood boat with a 75 Johnson with electric choke.
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0: NFL media reported this morning that San Francisco 49ers rookie receiver DeJuan Stribling will be out at least a month with a deltoid ligament sprain in his ankle, which he injured during their victory over the Rams in Melbourne, Australia. Surgery is currently not planned, but is possible. 49ers drafted Stribling with the first pick of the second round, 33rd overall. In college football on Saturday night, fourth-ranked Texas rallied from a 20-point fourth-quarter deficit to beat number one Ohio State 24-23. Hollywood smothers the game-tying one-yard touchdown run with 25 seconds to play. Gianni Spetic then kicked the game-winning extra point. Number 13 Texas Tech winning at Oregon State 35-24. And Jaden Maiava had five touchdown passes in number 14 USC's 49-30 victory over Louisiana.
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4: High temperatures reach up to 66 today under overcast skies with a chance for showers. Northwesterly winds 5 to 10 miles per hour. Mainly clear skies tonight. Lows dip down to about 46. Thunderstorms likely tomorrow. Daytime highs approaching 66. A mix of clouds and sun. I'm meteorologist Kara Foster on Bluff Country 103.5 KNEI. Currently 55.

0: Good morning, people of God. We're glad to have you with us here on the Voice of the Shepherd from King of Grace Lutheran Church in Waukon and Trinity Lutheran Church in Kelmer. In my life, I have heard many people express to me that they sometimes feel as though they are beyond God's help. They say that after the things they have done, the years they have been away from church, they question whether or not God would want them back. They wonder what church members would say if they started showing up in church. Maybe this is something you have wondered about yourself or have heard expressed. I'd like to address this question by giving a few examples from Scripture. Adam and Eve were created by God and lived in the Garden of Eden, paradise. They had everything they could ever want and more. They didn't have any problems because there was no sin. But then they fell for the devil's temptation to eat of the tree which God had forbidden. They disobeyed God. They ruined the beautiful world God created. But what did God do? Did he hit them over the head and condemn them? No. He promised a Savior who would be born from woman's seed, who would crush Satan's head. He gave them hope, even after everything they did to God. God still showed mercy and love. He called them to repentance and faith in him. And we will see them in heaven. King David was the second king of Israel. He defeated Goliath and was faithful to God. But he strayed away from God. He followed his desires instead of seeking to follow God. He committed adultery with Bathsheba and then tried to cover it up, which eventually ended with him murdering Uriah the Hittite, the husband of Bathsheba. Adultery, murder. David closed his heart to God. He was lost. But when he finally realized his sins and mistakes through the preaching of the prophet Nathan and confessed his sins, what happened? Did God say it was too late for him? No, far from it. God forgave him. While David had to live with the consequences for his sins, he was forgiven by God, and we will see him in heaven. Peter, a disciple of Jesus, who made such confident statements about Jesus, ended up denying him three times because he was questioned by a servant girl while sitting around a fire. He denied Jesus three times before the rooster crowed twice. You can't get much worse than that, denying that you even know Jesus. But what happened to him? Did Jesus forsake him as well? No. Jesus forgave him. And he even used Peter to preach the message of forgiveness and life to others. We will see Peter in heaven. Or consider Saul. He persecuted Christians. Saul was one of the zealous Pharisees who tried to throw Christians in prison for their faith in Jesus and even consented to their deaths, as we see in the stoning of Stephen. But God saved Saul. Jesus appeared to him and brought him to faith. Saul became Saint Paul, who preached the gospel boldly, bringing thousands into the Christian faith. He is the author of many of the books in the New Testament. God saved a man who persecuted Christians. We will see Paul in heaven. The Bible is full of examples of sinners who didn't deserve God, people who sinned against him, rejected him, and did all sorts of horrible things. Now, these things aren't good. We don't want to sin. We don't want to go astray. But the point is that God forgave them. When they confessed their sins, they were forgiven. You see, God doesn't love you because what you have done for him. God loves you for Jesus' sake, because he lived a perfect life in your place. And he suffered the death on the cross that we deserve so that we could be forgiven. Our Lord Jesus said, "I did not come to call the righteous, but sinners to repentance." If you think you don't need God because you have lived such a good life that God should just let you into heaven, then you have missed the point. No matter how good you think you are, you have not kept the law as God demands. If you think that you have been so bad that you can't be forgiven, then you have missed the point as well. Jesus came to save sinners. If you know your sin and acknowledge your mistakes and believe that your only chance of heaven is by God's undeserved kindness and grace, then you can be confident that Jesus came to save you, because he came to save sinners. No one is beyond God's forgiveness. He wants you in his kingdom. This is why Jesus died for you and rose again on the third day, so that you could live with him eternally. Jesus wants you to believe in him. You aren't beyond God's help. God saves sinners like Adam and Eve, David, Peter, Paul, me, and you. Thanks be to God. Amen. If you would like to learn more about Jesus, the Bible, our church, or just talk, feel free to call me at our church at 563-568-3167 or visit our website. 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Come here and learn about the forgiveness and hope that you have because of Jesus. 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May God bless your week.
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3: Fox News, I'm Paul Stevens. The potential dangers of AI, a warning coming from the CEO of Anthropic.
4: He says AI could soon become capable of launching cyber attacks, developing biological weapons, or even taking control of the internet.
3: Fox's Carmen Roberts, Dario Amode also urging U.S. companies not to sell AI chips to China. President Trump is set to return to Washington tonight after a big weekend trip in Ireland where some hot-button issues were talked about.
5: The president made the biggest headlines when he said he would love to see Irish reunification. That is a sensitive topic in the country as Northern Ireland remains part of the UK.
3: And that's Fox's Madeline Rivera. Right now, Mr. Trump is attending the Irish Open at his golf club in Doonburg, Ireland. 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
9: More clouds than sun today, with a slight chance for showers. Daytime highs approaching 66, northwest winds around 5 miles per hour. Clear skies tonight, lows dip down to about 47. Chance for storms tomorrow, high temperatures reach up to 68, sunshine mixed with clouds at times. I'm meteorologist Kara Foster on Bluff Country 103.5 KNEI. Right now, it's 55 degrees.

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8: More clouds than sun today, with a slight chance for showers. Daytime highs approaching 66, northwest winds around 5 miles per hour. Clear skies tonight, lows dip down to about 47. Chance for storms tomorrow, high temperatures reach up to 68, sunshine mixed with clouds at times. I'm meteorologist Kara Foster on Bluff Country 103.5 KNEI. Currently, it's 56 degrees.

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2: News. I'm Pam Puzo. During a weekend trip to Ireland, President Trump weighed in on the war with Iran.
3: Iran wants to make a deal so bad. They're calling constantly. They want to make a deal.
2: State media in Tehran says one person is dead after an Iranian commercial vessel was struck in the Strait of Hormuz.
4: The U.S. military, which has previously struck Iranian-flagged vessels while enforcing a blockade, has not claimed responsibility. A second ship in the vital waterway was also reportedly hit by a projectile.
2: That's Fox's Claudia Cowan. Traffic in the critical waterway remains low. More civilians have lost their lives in Ukraine. Officials say at least 8 people were killed by Russian strikes overnight. 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
1: Love Country Weather.
9: Chance for scattered rain showers this afternoon. Otherwise, sunshine mixed with clouds at times. Highs level off around 66. Winds out of the northwest, around 5 miles per hour. Lows level off around 47. Tonight, clear skies. Chance of thunderstorms tomorrow, high 68, partly cloudy skies. I'm meteorologist Kara Foster on Bluff Country 103.5 KNEI. Currently, it's 56 degrees.

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3: Chance for scattered rain showers this afternoon. Otherwise, sunshine mixed with clouds at times. Highs level off around 66. Winds out of the northwest, around 5 miles per hour. Lows level off around 47. Tonight, clear skies. Chance of thunderstorms tomorrow. High 68, partly cloudy skies. I'm meteorologist Kara Foster on Bluff Country 103.5 KNEI. Currently, it's 58 degrees.

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2: News. I'm Paul Stevens. President Trump speaking a short time ago on the continuing conflict with Iran.
3: Iran wants to make a deal so bad. They're calling constantly. They want to make a deal. They got to make the right deal. I'm not going to make a deal that's no good.
2: That comment from outside the Irish Open golf tournament in Doonburg, Ireland, where the president is wrapping up a weekend visit. An attack near the Strait of Hormuz.
4: One person is dead, four others hurt, after an Iranian commercial ship was reportedly struck near the Strait of Hormuz. The U.S. military, which has previously struck Iranian-flagged vessels while enforcing a blockade, has not claimed responsibility. A second ship in the vital waterway was also reportedly hit by a projectile.
2: And that is Fox's Claudia Cowan. 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
8: Chance for scattered rain showers this afternoon. Otherwise, sunshine mixed with clouds at times. Highs level off around 66. Winds out of the northwest, around 5 miles per hour. Lows level off around 47. Tonight, clear skies. Chance of thunderstorms tomorrow. High 68. Partly cloudy skies. I'm meteorologist Kara Foster on Bluff Country 103.5 KNEI. Currently, it's 58 degrees.
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2: Chance for scattered rain showers this afternoon. Otherwise, sunshine mixed with clouds at times. Highs level off around 66. Winds out of the northwest, around 5 miles per hour. Lows level off around 47. Tonight, clear skies. Chance of thunderstorms tomorrow, high 68, partly cloudy skies. I'm meteorologist Kara Foster on Bluff Country 103.5 KNEI. 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

0: That was a number one hit here on our countdown just 2 years ago. Young Love and Saturday Nights. That's Chris Young here on Crook and Chase. And I tell you what, I got you folks in mind out there. I'm going to go ahead and put in a request for that one right now for Chris to sing on our Top Shelf Country Cruise coming up in March of 2027.
1: Good plan, Charlie Chase. Also, Riley Green, Lauren Elena, Jackson Dean, and Randy

0: song is Jaded. That is Cole Wetzel with Ella Langley, advancing an impressive four spaces to 24 on Crook and Chase. Friends, it's all Ella's world right now, you know?
1: It is. How did the girl do it? Well, hey, you have to persevere in Music City. I mean, it just takes one great song to kick open the door for the first time. And for Ella, it was her 2024 collab with this guy, Riley Green. You know the song, You Look Like You Love Me.
2: I was all but 22, I think at the time. I'd been out on the road, lonely at night. And it'd been a while, so it was on my mind. Well, I saw him walk in with his cowboy hat. And I thought to myself, I could use some of that. His boots like glass on a sawdust floor.

0: Alan Langley and Riley Green on Crook and Chase. More hits on the way after the break.
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10: I'm Paul Stevens. President Trump earlier today talks about the future of artificial intelligence in the U.S.
11: We can put guardrails, we can do this and that, but I think you have a lot of negative forces that are bringing it up that shouldn't be bringing it up, and they're bringing up things that won't happen. 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
10: Republicans are promising $5,000 for every American if they hold on to the House and Senate in November, but House Democratic Leader Hakeem Jeffries is not buying it.
12: Donald Trump promised to actually lower costs on day one. Costs haven't gone down, they've gone up. Donald Trump promised not to start endless wars in the Middle East, but to stop them, and then turned around and did the exact opposite in Iran. Donald Trump even promised to love and cherish Medicaid, and then enacted the largest cut to Medicaid in American history.
10: Leader Jeffries today on ABC's This Week. 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
15: Chance for scattered rain showers this afternoon. Otherwise, sunshine mixed with clouds at times. Highs level off around 66. Winds out of the northwest, around 5 miles per hour. Lows level off around 47. Tonight, clear skies. Chance of thunderstorms tomorrow, high 68, partly cloudy skies. I'm meteorologist Kara Foster on Bluff Country 103.5 KNEI. Currently, 59.
16: 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The Crook and Chase Countdown. Number 23.

0: cowgirl.
1: I think that's what you call falling head over boots for the cowgirl. A Crook and Chase countdown extra from last year. That is Parmalee.
2: All right, coming up, we have the brand new song from Chris Jansen joining David Lee Murphy. Now, David Lee has been part of some impressive superstar collabs this year, and he's been joining some big tours. So after the break, we're going to fill you in as we rediscover hit singer-songwriter David Lee Murphy and his legendary song that once had country fans on the fence.
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0: 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That's her breakthrough hit, Boston.
1: 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Also, a legendary performer and heart doctor, Clay Francis, has an upcoming book being released through the Country Music Hall of Fame. We have a preview. And Brad Paisley's on the way, sharing his dating catastrophes.
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12: News. I'm Paul Stevens. President Trump earlier today talks about the future of artificial intelligence in the U.S.
13: We can put guardrails, we can do this and that, but I think you have a lot of negative forces that are bringing it up that shouldn't be bringing it up, and they're bringing up things that won't happen. But whoever wins with AI wins.
12: Republicans are promising $5,000 for every American if they hold on to the House and Senate in November, but House Democratic Leader Hakeem Jeffries is not buying it.
14: Donald Trump promised to actually lower costs on day one. Costs haven't gone down, they've gone up. Donald Trump promised not to start endless wars in the Middle East, but to stop them, and then turned around and did the exact opposite in Iran. Donald Trump even promised to love and cherish Medicaid, and then enacted the largest cut to Medicaid in American history.
12: Leader Jeffries today on ABC's This Week. 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
19: Highs level off around 66 this afternoon under sunny skies, northwest winds 5 to 10 miles per hour. 47 overnight, clear skies. Thunderstorms likely tomorrow, 65. Daytime highs approaching 72 Tuesday with a chance for showers. Thunderstorms likely 67 on Wednesday. I'm meteorologist Kara Foster on Bluff Country 103.5 KNEI. Right now, 62.
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0: here somewhere. Phone, keys, wallet, Lainey Wilson with John Mayer on guitar, easing back a spot to number 16. And just announced, Lainey Wilson will be back as the host for this year's CMA Awards. It will be her third time hosting, and it will be a historic year. It's the 60th anniversary.
1: Oh, it's going to be a big one. The show will air live on ABC from Nashville's Bridgestone Arena Wednesday, November 18th. And this is great news. Fans are welcome, as always, and those tickets go on sale this Friday.
0: Right now, we're at number 15 on the Crook and Chase Countdown with Zach Top, South of Sanity, easing back a couple of spots.

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3: Highs level off around 66 this afternoon under sunny skies, northwest winds 5 to 10 miles per hour. 47 overnight, clear skies. Thunderstorms likely tomorrow, 65. Daytime highs approaching 72 Tuesday with a chance for showers. Thunderstorms likely 67 on Wednesday. I'm meteorologist Kara Foster on Bluff Country 103.5 KNEI. Currently 68.
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0: The latest from Jason Aldean anytime soon. On the way, Lauren, Elena calling out her exes.
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10: I'm Kathleen Maloney. The war in the Middle East expanding as Houthi rebels capture more territory near a crucial shipping strait.
11: Now, they've already taken a key port city of Mocha, but what is more concerning to the West is their control over territory near a key strait, the Bab el-Mandeb Strait. Through this strait passes about 12% of the world's oil.
10: Fox's Steve Harrigan. Iran denies any involvement with the Houthis' actions. Lawsuits to prevent ICE agents from going to polling sites on Election Day are unnecessary, according to Border Czar Tom Homan.
12: Look, I have not seen any operational plans or any discussions on any immigration enforcement operation at polling places. This is another fear tactic. This is another attack on ICE and this administration.
10: He spoke on Fox's The Sunday Briefing. 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
19: Bright sunshine expected this afternoon with daytime highs approaching 68. Westerly winds 5 to 10 miles per hour, 47 tonight. Storms likely tomorrow, 65. Low 70s Tuesday with a chance for showers. Turning cooler Wednesday with highs in the upper 60s and thunderstorms possible. I'm meteorologist Kara Foster on Bluff Country 103.5 KNEI. Currently, it's 68 degrees.
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Woman was number one last week, and this week it's number seven for Kane Brown. And Morgan Wallen is next. He's still on the move to the top with a three-space climb to number six. This has been By Now.

Morgan Wallen moves up 3 spaces to number 6 with Been By Now here on Crook & Chase. And gaining 2 spaces to land at number 5, it's John Morgan with Kid Myself.

0: water.
1: The breakthrough hit just a few years ago for Drew Baldridge, Somebody's Daughter. Now, Drew has weathered a few crazy years in country music, and next weekend, he releases his first major label album, Farm Faith Family. So heads up, Drew Baldridge will be here with us next weekend.
2: All right, and get set for more new music now, because Tucker Wetmore is bound for the countdown. He's on the way here on Crook and Chase.
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0: Bright sunshine expected this afternoon with daytime highs approaching 68. Westerly winds 5 to 10 miles per hour, 47 tonight. Storms likely tomorrow, 65. Low 70s Tuesday with a chance for showers. Turning cooler Wednesday with highs in the upper 60s and thunderstorms possible. I'm meteorologist Kara Foster on Bluff Country 103.5 KNEI. Currently 70.
14: 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Number four.

0: from Tucker Wetmore and Bound for the Countdown. Who told you that? And with that, we are up to number three on the countdown. It's Stella Lefty with Boston.
1: On a

0: I knew it.
1: Taylor Swift, once again, number one at country radio. Feels good to say that. Mm-hmm. I knew it. I knew you.
2: All right. Coming up next weekend, great new music for you. Luke Bryan and Drew Baldridge will be here to debut their new albums. Also, Ray Lynn will take us backstage on the set of The Voice, a show that launched her career.
1: A lot going on in Music City, USA. Until then, the Crook and Chase Countdown is a production of Jim Owens Entertainment and distributed around the world by Premier Networks. 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Executive producers Crook and Chase, associate producer Jennifer Herron. Our engineer is Brian Talbot. I'm Lori Ann Crook.
2: And I'm Charlie Chase. We hope you have a great week. We'll see you next weekend right here for the Crook and Chase Countdown.
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6: I'm Kathleen Maloney. The war in the Middle East expanding as Houthi rebels capture more territory near a crucial shipping strait.
7: Now, they've already taken a key port city of Mocha, but what is more concerning to the West is their control over territory near a key strait, the Bab el-Mandeb Strait. Through this strait passes about 12% of the world's oil.
6: Fox's Steve Harrigan. Iran denies any involvement with the Houthis' actions. Lawsuits to prevent ICE agents from going to polling sites on Election Day are unnecessary, according to Border Czar Tom Homan.
8: Look, I have not seen any operational plans or any discussions on any immigration enforcement operation at polling places. This is another fear tactic. This is another attack on ICE and this administration.
6: He spoke on Fox's The Sunday Briefing. 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
4: Love country weather.
14: Bright sunshine expected this afternoon, with highs around 70. Winds out of the west, 5 to 10 miles per hour. Clear skies again tonight, lows level off around 47. Partly cloudy. Tomorrow, storms likely, 65. Chance of rain showers, Tuesday, thunderstorms likely, on Wednesday. I'm meteorologist Kara Foster on Bluff Country 103.5 KNEI. Currently, 70.

Well, hello, and welcome in to another week of Pure American Country. I'm Zach Bennett, keeping the show that Bill Cody built moving forward here from the historic Acuff House Studio, the home of WSM Radio on the Grand Ole Opry Plaza in Nashville, Tennessee, the epicenter of country music. And this week on the show, we're talking about second acts, artists whose careers looked like they'd already had their moment. Radio had moved on, the hits had slowed down, maybe the label had even moved on. And then something happened. The right song, the right record, another chance nobody was necessarily expecting comes along. Tanya Tucker went 10 years between number one country records before this one put her back there in 1986. Kicking off the show this week with Just Another Love, Hall of Famer Tanya Tucker on Pure American Country.

Tanya Tucker, Just Another Love, as we kick off this week's Pure American Country. I'm Zach Bennett. Tanya didn't just get one more hit. That record really helped begin another long stretch of them for her and led her to that Hall of Fame induction that came just a couple of years back. For Leanne Womack, though, the next turn really wasn't about trying to get back what she'd had before. It was about deciding what kind of record she wanted to make at all. She heard an Odie Blackman song that really sounded like the country music that she wanted to sing again, and it helped point the direction for the album. There's more where that came from. Here's Leanne Womack, I May Hate Myself in the Morning, on Pure American Country. Ain't it just

0: is a fun song right there. I love me some Joe DiMassina. My give a damn's busted after you heard Leanne Womack and Tanya Tucker. Now, Byron Gallimore worked behind the board on both of those last two songs we just heard, and the circumstances were different, but the result was similar. Both artists found fresh momentum when it would have been very easy for Nashville to just keep looking toward whatever came next. That's a perfect way to start the show this week. Three headstrong ladies redefining their careers with big hit songs. Now, coming up, another headstrong lady, if there ever was one, Ashley McBride. She's going to help us connect one generation to another, and John Anderson gets another shot at country radio, too. I'm Zach Bennett. You're locked into Pure American Country.
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You just heard the latest song from Ashley McBride. It's called What If We Don't, here on Pure American Country. Ashley also gives us a pretty great bridge into the past because a few years ago, she helped salute one of the artists that she grew up hearing by recording one of his biggest songs for a tribute album, John Anderson. Now, John's original version of this song came at a moment when he badly needed one. He hadn't had a number one country record since 1983, but nearly a decade later, this is the one that took him straight back to the top. John Anderson, you're straight Tequila Night on Pure American Country. If you

0: Travis Tritt, Best of Intentions, after Straight Tequila Night from John Anderson. Now, Travis, he had taken a couple of years away from recording and touring before coming back on an all-new label, and that became his first number one country record in 6 years when it came out. Two careers that had really cooled down considerably, and two reminders that sometimes all it takes to get to the top again is the right record landing at the right moment. Coming up next, it's Hellos and Hometown. Some requests from you guys. Thank you for calling these in. We got George Strait and Josh Turner on the way. This is Pure American Country. I'm Zach Bennett. Don't go anywhere. I'll be right back.
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7: 563-535-7215. Bright sunshine expected this afternoon with highs around 70. Winds out of the west, 5 to 10 miles per hour. Clear skies again tonight, lows level off around 47. partly cloudy. Tomorrow, storms likely, 65. Chance of rain showers, Tuesday, thunderstorms likely, on Wednesday. I'm meteorologist Kara Foster on Bluff Country 103.5 KNEI. 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

girl I'd come for freedom. She said she'd only come to catch a train. We struck up some idle conversation, traded all the troubles on our mind. One thing led to another in the evening.

George Strait, that's Blame It on Mexico on this week's Pure American Country. Going out to Carl in Columbus, Texas. Carl reached out and asked me if I could work that one into the show. And Carl, listen, when it involves a George Strait record, you don't have to ask twice. I'm definitely going to get that one in for you. Thanks for listening, Carl. Pat is listening to us in Mandan, North Dakota. He had a request for Josh Turner. Now, Pat didn't specifically tell me which station he's listening to, so I don't really want to put words in his mouth. But right there in Bismarck, Mandan, Pure American Country can be heard on Country 1130 KBMR, which is Bismarck, Mandan's original country music station. So I'm just going to put two and two together and say that's where you're listening to us, Pat. We appreciate you being here. Here's Me and God, your request for Josh Turner on Pure American Country.

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0: Zach Bennett with you on Pure American Country. Thank you for being here this week. So glad to have you listening. You know, sometimes an artist needs somebody behind the glass who still hears maybe what everybody else has stopped hearing. Billy Sherrill helped Charlie Rich find exactly that back in the early 1970s. And boy, did this become a hit. I'm telling you what led Charlie all the way to the Entertainer of the Year Award. Here's Behind Closed Doors on this week's Pure American Country. I've been-

0: They called her the first lady of country music for a reason. Tammy Wynette, your good girl, gonna go bad. Right after you heard from Charlie Rich and Behind Closed Doors. Now, you talk about two massive hit songs. I had to play those back to back, partly because Billy Sherrill was the producer on both of those songs. I mean, you think about it, two very different singers. Both of them, though, matched with a producer who understood exactly what made them work.
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0: Let's hop in the time machine. Take a trip 23 years into the past. 2003 is our destination on this week's Pure American Country. I'm Zach Bennett. In 2003 is when Apple would launch the iTunes Music Store, selling individual song downloads for 99 cents apiece. And listen, even that seems archaic now that we just subscribe to everything. The Tampa Bay Buccaneers beat the Oakland Raiders. The score, 48-21 in Super Bowl 37, will become the first championship in Tampa Bay franchise history. And let me tell you, as a Tennessee Titans fan, I'm still a little bit sore about that one because we lost to the Raiders in the AFC Championship game, and I still think we could have taken down the Bucs that year. And that was the year that MySpace launched, and that was just as social networking was beginning to become a part of everyday life online. I kind of miss MySpace these days. Now, by then, Randy Travis had already spent years as one of the voices that really helped define modern traditional country music. But at that point, Randy hadn't had a number one country single since 1994. It's almost like the genre had maybe passed him by a little bit. But then he recorded an album aimed primarily at the Christian market. But one story song crossed right back into country radio and took him all the way to number one again. Randy Travis. Here's Three Wooden Crosses from 2003, our spotlight year on Pure American Country.

Randy Travis, Three Wooden Crosses. We talked about how that song was aimed at the Christian market, crossed over into country. Well, the industry certainly noticed it. It won CMA Song of the Year. And there's a small Nashville connection between that song and the next one we're going to hear. Background singer Wes Hightower worked on both records. You see, Nashville's kind of a small town. It's a big city, but it's a small town, especially when you get over on Music Row. A lot of folks work with a lot of different folks. But the bigger story here actually belongs to Willie Nelson. Now, by 2003, Willie was 70 years old, and he hadn't had a song go to number one since 1989. Pretty big dry spell for Willie. But then Toby Keith invited him to be a part of a record that would go to number one and stay there for 6 weeks and made Willie Nelson the oldest singer to ever top the country chart at that point. The song, Beer for My Horses. Toby and Willie on Pure American Country, circa 2003.

0: I think of the video for that song. It featured one of my favorite comedians, Rodney Carrington. Toby Keith, Willie Nelson, Beer for My Horses, after you heard from Randy Travis and Three Wooden Crosses, both from our Spotlight year 2003. Country radio can move on from somebody pretty quickly, but every once in a while, a record arrives that makes everybody stop and reconsider exactly how finished that story really was. And that wraps up this hour of Pure American Country. Coming up, though, we're going to change the question a little bit as we talk about these artists making comebacks. What happens when an artist really stops worrying about getting the old system to take them back and then just starts deciding what comes next on their own terms? We'll examine that, and the Chicks will start us off when Pure American Country continues next.
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6: Fox News, I'm Carmen Roberts. Reports of an attack on an Iranian cargo ship and ramped up fighting is worsening the world's oil supplies.
7: The U.S. military, which has previously struck Iranian flagged vessels while enforcing a blockade, has not claimed responsibility. A second ship in the vital waterway was also reportedly hit by a projectile.
6: Fox's Claudia Cowan. AI becomes a hot topic for Americans as industry leaders call for a slowdown in its development. Maryland Democratic Governor Wes Moore tells Fox News AI can provide many benefits, but
8: we need guardrails. You know, this cannot be something that is being regulated from Washington and then dictated to our states, because it's our people that end up suffering the consequences of it.
6: Anthropic AI CEO Dario Amodei says the AI industry needs time to catch up. 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
16: Lows dip down to about 47 tonight under clear skies. Winds out of the southwest, 5 to 10 miles per hour. Storms likely tomorrow. High temperatures reach up to 65. Sunshine mixed with clouds at times. Cloudy skies expected tomorrow night. Thunderstorms likely. Lows dip down to about 62. I'm meteorologist Carol Foster on Bluff Country 103.5 KNEI. Currently 70.

The Nitty Gritty Dirt Band, Long Hard Road, The Sharecropper's Dream. That song was written by Rodney Crowell, a Nashville Songwriter Hall of Famer. Of course, he had a string of hits himself back in the late 80s, but his contributions to songwriting have continued well into the 21st century. But before Rodney became a star on his own, he spent several years playing guitar, singing harmony, and really helping shape the records in Emmylou Harris's Hot Band. Now, by the mid-90s, Emmylou understood that country radio had basically stopped inviting her to the party. And there's something really freeing about realizing that that invitation probably isn't coming back. Because instead of chasing whatever might get her back onto country radio, Emmylou said, you know what, I'm going to do things my way. I'm going to go in the other direction. She would make an atmospheric, strange, and beautiful album, music that really didn't sound much like what Nashville radio was playing at all, but Emmylou called it a huge turning point. This is one of the songs on that record. It's called Wrecking Ball, and it's on Pure American Country.

0: Emmylou Harris, Wrecking Ball. Now, that record didn't rebuild the old lane for Emmylou. It gave her a brand new one. And sometimes, that's the better second act anyway. Coming up next, two women who already knew exactly who they were, and a younger musician who knew enough about country music to understand that he didn't need to fix either one of them. Wanda Jackson is coming up next as we resume Pure American Country. I'm Zach Bennett. I'll be right back.
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0: You might recognize the song from Jimmy Rogers, but that artist is Wanda Jackson. Recorded it in 2011 for her album The Party Ain't Over. You just heard Blue Yodel Number 6 on Pure American Country. And Jack White produced that album, and that record can get pretty loud. It can get pretty weird for sure, but on Blue Yodel Number 6, almost all of that disappears. I mean, you basically got Wanda Jackson, Jack White playing acoustic guitar, and that song from Jimmy Rogers, which tells you something important about why that partnership worked. Jack didn't approach Wanda as some old singer who needed to be modernized. He knew exactly what she had already done. And the same thing was really true with Loretta Lynn, because years before Jack ever collaborated with Loretta on an album, the White Stripes were already digging through her catalog. In 2000, Jack and Meg White went into a studio in Detroit and recorded their own version of one of Loretta's old hits, complete with a steel guitar. And 4 years later, Jack would produce Loretta's album, Van Leer Rose. Now, that record didn't sound like any of the Nashville records she had made in the 60s and 70s. Had a real rock edge to it, as you might imagine, with Jack White involved. But the reason the collaboration worked is that Jack wasn't trying to erase those records. He was a fan of them. Van Leer Rose would go on to win the Grammy for Best Country Album and put Loretta right back in the middle of a conversation that now included a whole lot of people who maybe hadn't even necessarily grown up with her music. But before Jack had ever worked with Loretta on building that second act, he'd already spent years listening very closely to the first one. And here's the Loretta Lynn original that the White Stripes loved enough to record themselves. Here's Rated X on Pure American Country.
1: Well, if you

0: Because if you've been married, you can't have no fun at all.
1: Loretta Lynn, Rated X, and Wanda Jackson, Blue Yodel number 6. And I think that distinction matters. Neither Loretta nor Wanda needed some younger musician to come along and show them how to be interesting again, because they already were. But what Jack White brought to both relationships was enthusiasm and enough respect for what those women had already accomplished that he could put them in a different musical setting without sanding away the thing that made them themselves. And sometimes the right collaborator doesn't reinvent you. They just hear something that was there all along and give everybody else another reason to notice it. I'm Zach Bennett, and this is Pure American Country.
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11: Love Country Weather. Lows dip down to about 47 tonight under clear skies. Winds out of the southwest, 5 to 10 miles per hour. Storms likely tomorrow. High temperatures reach up to 65. Sunshine mixed with clouds at times. Cloudy skies expected. Tomorrow night, thunderstorms likely. Lows dip down to about 62. I'm meteorologist Kara Foster on Bluff Country 103.5 KNEI. Currently, 70.

Zach Bennett with you on Pure American Country. Thank you for being here this week. I've had so much fun on this show examining career comebacks. And, you know, by 1968, Jerry Lee Lewis had gone about a decade without any major chart success. But when producer Jerry Kennedy started looking for country songs for him, well, the publishers in Nashville weren't exactly falling over themselves to offer their best material. As we just said, Jerry Lee Lewis's best days were probably behind him, and he had a little bit of a reputation and not necessarily a good one here in the Music City. But Jerry Kennedy heard another possibility, this time country. And Jerry Lee Lewis would respond with this one called Another Place, Another Time. One by-

0: the Statler Brothers and Bed of Roses after Jerry Lee Lewis, Another Place, Another Time. Both those records were produced by the same man, Jerry Kennedy. And for Jerry Lee, that first country hit became the beginning of an entirely new phase of his career. You know, sometimes Another Place really does mean another chance.
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0: One more trip back to 2003 on this week's Pure American Country. Well, earlier we heard established stars like Randy Travis and Willie Nelson suddenly find themselves back at number one in 2003, but these last two guys had a different problem. They were still trying to get the version of their careers that people would actually remember started. Joe Nichols had released an album years earlier, and it basically went nowhere. And in between record deals, he did whatever he could to keep money coming in. He was a furniture mover, he was a cable installer, worked as a mechanic. He even sold meat door-to-door. Can you imagine having that job? Nothing particularly romantic about that part of Joe's story. You got bills, the first shot didn't work, and nobody knows yet whether another shot is coming. But for Joe Nichols, eventually one did. He got another record deal, and this time, man, those songs connected. Here's Joe with Broken Heartsville, 2003 on Pure American Country.
4: He won't.

0: sure will. And I've got time to kill down in Broken Hartsville.
1: That's Joe Nichols' very first country number one, Broken Hartsville, on Pure American Country. We're looking at 2003 this week as our spotlight year and second acts, and they tie together here well for Craig Morgan because he had already taken one shot at a Nashville career, but Atlantic Records, his label, just completely shut down. So he had to start over, and he did with Broken Bow Records. And when this song released, it became the first top 10 hit for both Craig and the label. Here's Almost Home. He had bad

0: Craig Morgan and Almost Home after Joe Nichols. And that's where I want to leave this edition of Pure American Country. You know, the first act doesn't always tell you what somebody's career is going to mean. Sometimes the second act is a comeback. Sometimes it's a reinvention. Sometimes it starts because somebody else hears something in you that the business stopped hearing. And sometimes it's simply finally getting the chance that the first attempt never gave you. I'm Zach Bennett, proud to keep doing the work on the show that Bill Cody built here at Pure American Country. It's written, produced, and engineered by me. Our executive producer is Martin Davis. Thank you so much for listening. And until next time, take care of yourself and always keep a great country song close by. Pure American Country.
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2: News. I'm Kathleen Maloney. President Trump with predictions about the outcome of the midterm elections.
3: If the Democrats go to get in, our country will be in shambles and they won't be able to do it. If we get in, we're taking in tremendous amounts of money. We're taking in over $20 trillion in terms of investment.
2: The president speaking outside Air Force One, departing Ireland. Tensions rising in the Mideast amid new threats from Iran and its proxies. Fox's Trey Yinks with the latest.
4: It's not just in Saudi Arabia where they had to shut down the east-to-west crude oil pipeline, but also in the Strait of Hormuz, where overnight yet another vessel was targeted by the IRGC with an unknown projectile.
2: Fighting also intensifies in Yemen, and Houthis launch more attacks on Saudi Arabia. 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
8: Lows dip down to about 47 tonight under clear skies. Winds out of the southwest, 5 to 10 miles per hour. Storms likely tomorrow. High temperatures reach up to 65. Sunshine mixed with clouds at times. Cloudy skies expected tomorrow night. Thunderstorms likely. Lows dip down to about 62. I'm meteorologist Kara Foster on Bluff Country 103.5 KNEI. Currently 70.

It is not by force, but by choice that a lot of you enjoy this show the most and the best when you are in the car. And I can't say I blame you. So this weekend, you are riding with Rowdy, and a ton of the tunes we play are rolling on all four wheels.

0: exile. 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From our nationwide request line at 855-697-6939. This is the original Country Gold, and you are riding with Rowdy this weekend. At the insistence of my producer, Doug Lawrence, we pay tribute to those of you who check out the show riding down the dirt roads, on the open road, or maybe you make your living on it. What was the inspiration? A 1984 single from George Jones that went number one this weekend back in 1984. And it was not intended to be a George Jones single at all. Didn't fit his style. It was up-tempo, had a big vocal range, and it was just kind of cute and quirky. George Jones only heard one verse of this song and insisted that he record it. And it's the song that many believe revived his career in the mid-1980s. And we'll play it next.
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0: Parker ain't much for data centers, especially one being built near her Texas ranch, and she testified to that very thing in song about a month ago. Just Another Love is on the original Country Gold. I am Rowdy, and it's hard to believe, but a month from now, I will be looking back at a second, hopefully successful trip to Kentucky to visit my Rowdy friends in KD Country for the 2026 Daniel Boone Festival. It's coming up in October, and we will be there for a couple of days to fire things up, and I sure hope I get to meet you. Friday night, October the 9th, we will be there with our friend Mark Wills. Saturday night, we are live from the studios of WKDP, but if you happen to be going to the event that night, I did notice they are going to have a great 90s country showcase band called Neon 90s, and that sounds pretty cool too.
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13: Lows dip down to about 47 tonight under clear skies. Winds out of the southwest, 5 to 10 miles per hour. Storms likely tomorrow. High temperatures reach up to 65. Sunshine mixed with clouds at times. Cloudy skies expected tomorrow night. Thunderstorms likely. Lows dip down to about 62. I'm meteorologist Kara Foster on Bluff Country 103.5 KNEI. Right now, it's 68 degrees.

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1: Yes, sir. This is Connor Marcy out of Bell County, Kentucky. I'd like to hear Slow Burn by T.G. Shepherd.

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0: That's from President Trump, who appeared to downplay the technology's potential safety concerns, despite warnings from some AI developers.
1: I think you have a lot of negative forces that are bringing it up that shouldn't be bringing it up, and they're bringing up things that won't happen.
0: Well, that viewpoint differs from House Minority Leader Hakeem Jeffries.
2: We should take decisive action now so that we can slow down, as the CEOs have recently acknowledged, slow down the pace of development.
0: The New York Democrat on ABC's This Week, President Trump, is due back in D.C. tonight. Rescuers in Indonesia are searching for about 130 people missing after a passenger ferry capsized in the Java Sea early today. Six people are confirmed dead. 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
8: Lows dip down to about 47 tonight under clear skies. Winds out of the southwest, 5 to 10 miles per hour. Storms likely tomorrow. High temperatures reach up to 65. Sunshine mixed with clouds at times. Cloudy skies expected. Tomorrow night, thunderstorms likely. Lows dip down to about 62. I'm meteorologist Kara Foster on Bluff Country 103.5 KNEI. Right now, it's 68 degrees.

country road, a highway, or a byway, it's fact that millions of you listen to this show in the car. Others find us on the road as they make their living on it. We fire off every hour of the show with something special just for them. Riding with Rowdy.